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had to do to tell you, the woman I love, that I'm having a baby by a woman that I barely even know. 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
1: Yeah, this album is dedicated to all the teachers that told me I'd never amount to nothing. To all the people that lived above the buildings that I was hustling from, that called the police on me when I was just trying to make some money to feed my daughter.
2: Yeah, yeah.
1: And to all my peoples in the struggle, you know what I'm saying? It's all good, baby.
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1: It was all.

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1: It's Monday, August 3rd, and with your news at 6 a.m., I am Leonard Witbian. A 41-year-old woman has been arrested after the body of a 22-year-old Angolan domestic worker was found in a room at Mile 30 Village in the Kavango West region this past weekend. According to the police weekend report, it is alleged that the suspect killed the victim before attempting to conceal the crime by setting the room alight. The suspect remains in police custody while investigations continue, and the deceased's next of kin have not yet been informed. In a separate incident, a 34-year-old security guard allegedly died by suicide at Onguma Reserve Camp using his service rifle. Police say no suicide note was found, no foul play is suspected, and investigations into both cases are ongoing. Information and Communication Minister Emma Teofilis says government will rebury 7 national heroes and former political prisoners on the 24th of August ahead of the official Heroes Day commemoration on 26 August in the capital. Teofilis says the reburials are intended to honor the former liberation icons with dignity and recognition they

0: Reserve. The announcement was made at the Otapi Government Information Center in the Omusati region.
1: The 2026 Heroes Day commemorations will begin with a deeply moving and historic occasion. On the 24th of August 2026, seven of our fallen freedom fighters will be accorded the dignity and honor they so richly deserve through reburial at the Heroes Acre.
0: The South African National Christian Forum is calling on the Justice and Constitutional Development Minister, Mamoloko Kubai, to build an unshakable foundation of the justice system in the country. This follows the suspension of the Investigating Directorate Against Corruption's senior investigators, Dylan Perumal, Brian Padayachi, and Sunil Belochun, on the grounds of allegations of involvement in the fabrication of witness statements, case manipulation, and the abuse of power. Christian Forum leader Maroti Mashashane says if systematic corruption is left unchecked inside the House of Justice, the integrity of the entire nation is compromised.
2: Present IDEC entity of the justice system, it's a stopgap measure. So it is not established within the confinement of our constitution. And we think it needs to be disbanded.
0: On the international front, Russia's media reports that the death toll from Saturday evening's bomb attack at a restaurant in central Moscow may increase, with two or more victims reportedly dying from their injuries in hospital. The official death toll stands at three, with 21 people injured after an improvised explosive device detonated at an entrance of an Italian restaurant at Kudrinskaya Square. Investigators say the remotely triggered device was packed with metal ball bearings to maximize casualties. Moscow's mayor Sergei Sobyanin has described the explosion as a brutal terrorist attack. Dasha Chernyshova reports for us from Moscow.
3: Well, indeed, the statement from the National Anti-Terrorist Committee suggests that at least three people were killed in this explosion of an improvised device. We know that a woman was carrying this device into the restaurant in Kudrinskaya Square in central Moscow. And as she was entering the restaurant, the security guard has been searching her belongings, and this is when the blast went off, killing the security guard along with that woman as well as one of the visitors of this restaurant. We have heard the National Anti-Terrorist Committee saying that 21 others have been taken to the hospitals across the Russian capital.
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5: It is Monday, the 3rd of August, and here is your economics for this hour. The US dollar 16.53, the British pound 22.29, and the euro at 19.06. Gold at $4,060 per fine ounce, and Brent crude at $87 per barrel. And now for the current weather conditions. A fresh to very strong winds that are expected. That's over the greater parts of the interior. So please take the necessary precautions. Current temperatures 11 in the capital, Wafish Bay 9, Stockholm 13, Roodepoort 10, Grootfontein 13, Ketmasuk 14, and the triple O's at 11 degrees Celsius.
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0: For the update this morning, my good people, the Ministry of Industry, Mines and Energy has announced a nationwide fuel increase, with petrol and both diesel prices raising by $2 per liter effectively on Wednesday, August 5th. That gives you something to clap about. The new per liter pump prices for Walvis Bay International Price Anchor will be $24.48 for petrol, that is the 95, and 26.26 for diesel, that is the 50 pp, and the 26 Namibian dollars 36 cents for diesel 10 pp, with all other towns adjusting accordingly to the transport differential. And on some cool stuff, we have Jessica Kurth crowned as Miss Teen Namibia, and we have Shirlene Labushkakni crowned as Miss Namibia 2026. Congratulations to them both. Who was your favorite? Do come through and do let us know. Did you pick the right person? Who was your favorite for the entire campaign?

0: If it's not Celine Dion, we don't want it. Well, it's now time for the Business Lens compliments of FNB Namibia.
1: All right. Now, if there's anything that you can take away for July, it is that it became expensive.
0: Yeah.
1: Within weeks, Namibians were confronted with a wave of price increase that touched nearly every aspect of their life. Firstly, the city of Windhoek approved an average of 4% increase in municipality tariffs. The Roads Authority announced a 10% increase in vehicle license fees and 20%. The government confirmed a $2 per liter fuel price.
0: Bro,
1: it has just been a month of increase on increase from your electric bill to your water bill and to your road, if you have a car, your road bills as well.
0: Well, just in addition to that, the MEATCO annual general meeting happened last week, Friday. And the deputy executive director for agriculture, Mr. Kingsley Kwenani,

0: 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And that was the Business List, proudly brought to you by FNB Namibia.
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0: That was The Weeknd, Out of Time. And yes, we ran out of time during the weekend. This weekend was absolutely filled with nothing but lekker goeie. It is Monday morning, and we know that maybe there are some spider webs there by the little ones' brains. So how about, Mooks, we play Tiny Buddies Trivia. 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
1: Oh, I've got nice ones for them, bro.
0: You've got nice ones? So Uncle Mooks is going to ask you very simple questions. So you will have 5 questions. 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Now, last time we had questions like, what is the biggest animal on earth? What sound does a dog make? 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So it's time for Tiny Buddies Trivia. Call us now on 083-000-1099. And let's play Tiny Buddies Trivia with you. It's going to be easy questions. And again, like we said, questions like, what sound does a dog make? What is the biggest animal on earth? And maybe, which animal is the king of the jungle? Give us a call right now and play with us. For now, Lucy Pearl, Don't Mess With My Mayor. Oh, hold on. We actually have a tiny buddy here. Tiny buddy, good morning.
2: Good morning.
0: How are you doing?
2: Fine.
0: Very well. Who are we speaking to?
2: Nelly.
0: Are you ready to play? Uncle Mooks, do you have the questions?
1: Yes.
0: Let's go. Let's give Nelly his questions.
1: What is the last name of Jacob Zuma?
2: Excuse me?
0: What is Jacob Zuma's surname?
1: No, it's a joke.
0: Never mind. It's a joke. It's a joke.
1: What color is the sky on a clear day?
2: Blue.
1: How many eyes do most people have?
2: Two.
1: What sound does a cow make? What do you drink when you're thirsty?
2: Excuse me?
1: What do you drink when you're thirsty?
2: Water.
1: Okay, and the last one. This one, I need 3 answers from you. What color are apples?
2: Green.
0: Uh-huh.
2: Yellow and red.
0: Yay! Thank you so much, Nelly. Nelly opening up Tiny Buddies Trivia for us this morning. If you're a tiny buddy and you're in the car with mom and dad or whoever, give us a call now on 083-000-1099. I actually love how easy Tiny Buddies Trivia is. We have another tiny buddy in the house. Tiny buddy, good morning.
3: Hi,
0: how are you?
3: Fine.
0: Good. Who are we speaking to?
3: Etuna,
0: are you ready to play?
3: Yes.
0: Uncle Mooks.
1: Okay. How many days are in a week?

0: 7.
1: What do bees make?
0: Honey.
1: What are animals called that say meow?
0: Cat.
1: What shape has three sides?
0: Excuse me?
1: What shape has three sides?
0: Triangle.
1: Oh!
2: Then the last one?
1: What is frozen water called?
0: Ice blocks.
2: Yay! Thank you so much, Atuna. That is so cool. These kids are so cute. We have another Tiny Buddy on the line. Tiny Buddy, good morning.
3: Good morning.
2: How are you?
3: Fine, thanks. How are you?
2: Fine, thank you. Who are we speaking to?
3: Chelsea.
2: Chelsea, are you ready to play?
3: Yes.
2: Uncle Mooks, take it away.
1: Chelsea, what do you wear on your feet?
3: Ma?
1: What do you wear on your feet?
3: Shoes.
1: What animal has a long neck?
3: Giraffe.
1: What color is grass?
3: Green.
1: How many fingers is on your left hand?
3: 5.
1: Hi, boy.
2: Last one?
1: They have it. Which fruit is yellow and monkeys like to eat?
3: Bananas.
2: Yay. Yay. Thank you, Kelly. We have another one on the line. Oh.
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2: Before we get into the Future Media News, news must wait because we have a Tiny Buddy on the line. Tiny Buddy, good morning.
5: Morning.
2: How are you guys? Good. Who are we speaking to?
5: Louisa and Anik.
2: Say your names again.
5: Louisa and Anik.
2: Louisa and Anik. Uncle Mooks, are you ready?
1: Yes, I'm ready.
2: Go, Mooks.
1: Okay. What do chickens lay?
5: Eggs.
1: What shines in the sky during the day?
5: Sun.
1: What do you use to write on a paper?
5: Pencil.
1: And 2 plus 2 is?
5: 4.
1: That's about it.
2: And the last question?
1: That's all I have.
2: That's all you have? So you guys do us a favor now, okay? You guys say to us, can you hear us?
5: Excuse me?
2: Please do us a favor, okay?
5: Okay.
2: You say, and now it's time for the Future Media News.
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6: It's Monday, August the 3rd, and with your news at 7 a.m., I am Leonard Witbian. The industry's Mines and Energy Ministry has announced a fuel price increase of $2 per litre for both petrol and diesel products this week. The adjustment follows the ministry's monthly fuel review, which recorded an under-recovery on diesel prices. From this coming Wednesday, August the 5th at midnight, petrol in Balfour's Bay will cost $24.48 per litre, while diesel 50 ppm and 10 ppm will increase to $26.26 and $26.36 per litre, respectively. Prices in other parts of the country will be adjusted accordingly. Government is launching public consultations on its sectoral transformation investments plan today, aimed at securing about $4.1 billion in concessional funding to advance green industrialization. The consultation process forms part of the participation in the Climate Investment Fund's Industry Decarbonization Program. Green Hydrogen Program spokesperson Jonah Musheko says stakeholders will have an opportunity to provide input before the final investment plan is submitted.
7: After we put together the sectoral transformation investment plan, we do not wants to submit it to SIF without, you know, having input from the public as well as various players of in this particular industry. We want inputs before we submit, and that that the space, the time frame for inputs to be submitted will be for about 2 weeks.
6: South Africa's President Cyril Ramaphosa says government moved quickly to address governance concerns at the Public Investment Corporation, but insists the institution is not facing a crisis. The PIC has appointed a new board chairperson by Deputy Minister in the Presidency for Planning, Monitoring and Evaluation, Seiso Mohai, while CEO Patrick Tlamini remains suspended. Speaking during the ANC's voter registration campaign in Emalahleni in Mpumalanga, Ramaphosa said the PIC is a crucial institution that must be protected.
8: Our actions are aimed at just solidifying the stability and getting the PIC to move.

0: forward in a much stronger way. The markets have not responded negatively, so the PIC ship will sail wonderfully forward.
1: Continentally, Uganda has unveiled a statue honoring Yonatan Netanyahu, the older brother of Israel's Prime Minister Benjamin Netanyahu, who was killed during the Entebbe hostage rescue mission 50 years ago. Per BBC Africa, Uganda's army chief says the monument recognizes Netanyahu's courage and selfless service. Netanyahu was the only Israeli soldier killed during the 1976 raid, which rescued more than 100 hostages after an Air France flight was hijacked and diverted to Uganda. Internationally, no U.S. or Iranian strikes were reported overnight into Sunday after U.S. President Donald J. Trump announced that he had cancelled a planned attack on Iran, saying the outlines of a deal had been agreed. Tehran has disputed the claim, with Iranian state media reporting that Trump backed down and denying that Iran requested the strikes be halted. Trump says any agreement would include reopening the Strait of Hormuz and addressing what he described as Iran's nuclear threat. As our correspondent in Washington, Jakrute Davi, reports.
2: Let's walk through what the president has said on Truth Social. He said that the US is locked and loaded and ready to go against Iran. But despite this, we've been asked by Iran and other Middle Eastern countries to hold off on any attack, which he says because the perimeters of a deal has been agreed to. And this deal would include the immediate, complete and total opening of the Hormuz Strait and an end to Iran nuclear threat. As a result, he said he's agreed to cancel the attack, subject to being able to rapidly make a deal, and he says Israel is joining him in this commitment.
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4: 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The pound at 22.19. As for your commodities, well, gold is trading at $4,069 per fine ounce, and Brent crude oil trading at $87 per barrel. 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
5: And now for the current temperatures across the country. 10 in the capital city, 9 in Wolfish Bay, Sokomot 14, Ongidibandango, Shikati at 11, Katima Mulula at 4 degrees Celsius, and all the way in the garden town of Grootfontein. Currently the hottest alongside Sokomot at 14 degrees Celsius.
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0: That or we don't start the 7 o'clock hour at all. Welcome to the AM Rush. If you just tuned in, you missed out on Tiny Buddies, you missed out on F&B Namibia's Business Lens, you missed out on the update. But don't you worry, we'll catch you up.
1: Nwari ni man.
0: Muni wari.
1: We win swago, bro.
0: Hey, bro.

0: myself with her in the swag of moons.
1: With our sposes.
0: With our sposes that are not disposable.
1: Let's get it, bro.
0: And we were just having the vibes. If you saw us there, if I didn't greet you, it's not personal.
1: Yeah.
0: And you did not greet me.
1: What did you get up to, Mooks?
0: I went Friday, the day before y'all went.
1: Yeah.
0: Then I went to go sleep in those, what do we call them? White blankets, bro. You turn the blanket, doesn't turn, bro. You know the bed is good when you turn, but the blanket stays pulled.
1: Yep.
0: Bro, it was the best, man.
1: And on Saturday?
0: Had lack of coffee.
1: Yeah.
0: The Friday morning, woke up, and then went to go meet up with the rest of the friends,
1: yeah,
0: man.
1: Oh, yeah.
0: Then me and the boys, we went biking. We hit those quad bikes.
1: But you guys never gave us a report on how the biking went.
0: Bro, let me just say, one of the husbands could be yours. Could be the YouTuber of the year's husband. I don't know.
1: Oh my God.
0: One of them was suffering with those bikes. I'm like, madam, how do you want the bike to turn?
1: Right.
0: When you don't turn it.
1: Right.
0: Ah, man, but it was a whole vibe. It was really, really a whole vibe.
1: No, the coast was good. I went there for two performances, nailed both of them, ate them in the mouth.
0: In the mouth.
1: And then we had steaks, right? Now, we decided that we were going to carry some meat from Windhoek because we have meat in the fridge. Why must we can go buy meat? So we took a few, grabbed a few items. And one of them was this lekker long sirloin steak from Meat Co. And we're talking double A grade, bro. And when we arrived there, it was still sort of chilled, which is perfect for a steak.
0: Perfect.
1: In the evening, we decided we were going to braai. And this was, of course, before we went for the second performance. We chopped it up nice. Not chopped up. We sliced it
0: into steak pieces.
1: Nice. And our other friend's wife decided to spice it. And they said, Ifro was spicy. Ifro hit Tom Haslat.
0: Yeah, no. Next time, she must stay her spicy hands at home. Yo, she spiced that thing, bro.
1: And we had the most delicious steaks ever. It's actually really heartbreaking to know that they will be closing the Hartleaf store for business. So
0: Are they not turning it into something else or what?
1: I actually don't know.
0: But they must give it to me, bro.
1: They must give you the shop.
0: Yeah.
1: Ne?
0: No, just to eat the meat.
1: Oh, I... But how can you run the shop and eat the meat?
0: I don't know. We'll find a way, man.
1: Well, listen, it's Monday and we're about to have loads of fun because we want you to complete the...
0: We are trying to check something.
1: Yeah.
0: We're trying.
1: We just
0: need your best participation.
1: Okay.
0: So we'll play you snippets and then Adora will pause it.
1: Yeah.
0: And you must complete either the song, the word... Or the trend, but I can safely say it is a trend.
1: Mm.
0: Complete the trend.
1: You gotta call us on 083-000-1099. We want you to call in and play the trend with us. Now, we're not talking trends of absolute ridiculousness. We are talking trends we all are aware of. I think we are, Mooks. I think we are. And once that plays and we pause it, you need to complete it, okay? 083-000-1099. Let's get the fun started.

0: Yeah, no, Blackstreet Boys. Thank you for all I have to give. It is 99 FM, the AM Rush. It's our time for the grown folks to step up.
1: Come on now.
0: Okay, tiny buddies are at school now. It is time for us to have some fun.
1: We have to see something. We want to see something.
0: I'm going to play a snippet of something, okay? And you all need to call in and finish the line. Alternatively, you could send a voice note. So get your phones out. Get the record button ready.
1: Talk to us nice.
0: And complete the following statements.
2: Nothing beats it.
0: What does the rest of that trend say?
1: Darling, hold my hand.
0: Nothing beats. What does it say? Let's try again.
2: Nothing beats it.
0: What does it say?
1: Darling, hold my hand. It's where it starts with.
0: But I was worried, darling, hold my hand.
1: It does say, darling, hold my hand.
0: It really does. It

0: 0410-99. Give us a call. Let's quickly make a turn by our partners.
1: It's Monday Madness at Galitos.
2: Hey, Namibia. 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Because when you dream big. And when you reach high. No fear, only freedom. What if I fall? No, what if I fly? 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From Bento to Katima, from Lourdes to the world. 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Fly Namibia, we rise by lifting others.
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0: Hi, Dodgeless Bayou Stowed. We might have a call on the line. They hung up. 083-000-99 is the number in studio.
8: Most someone said the ShopRite price, bro.
0: Ah, bro. They were not serious.
8: The ShopRite price.
0: What was that, bro? What was that? 083-000-99 is the number in studio. Mox, we have a couple of voice notes, but let's quickly take this call. Okay. Caller, good morning.
9: Hi.
0: Are you ready to play?
9: Yeah.
0: Let's go.
10: Nothing beats it.
9: Nothing beats a jet to a holiday, and right now you can save £50 per person.
0: We love it. We love it. We absolutely love it.
8: The parents are cheating, bro. Why are you letting the kids call?
0: It's true.
8: The parents are cheating.
0: They're cheating. Let's quickly get a voice note or two.
11: Nothing beats a jet to holiday.
0: Okay. Leanne here.
12: It's a jet to holiday. And right now, uh-huh, you can save £50 per person. That's £200.
8: You see, I knew it, parents.
0: Parents,
8: I knew it,
0: y'all are cheating.
8: These parents are cheating, bruv.
0: Caller, good morning. Caller?
8: These parents are cheating, bro.
0: Hey, bro. We need to call them to order. 083-000-1099. We're going to take one more for this specific one, and then we're going to move on. 083-000-1099. Caller, good morning.
13: Good morning.
0: Are you ready?
13: Yes.
0: Are you ready? Let's go.
13: I'm ready, yeah. Nothing beats a jet to holiday.
8: Klar.
13: Nothing beats a jet to holiday.
8: And?
13: Right now you can stand a chance.
0: This one.
8: He's using the
0: this
8: kids.
0: One. Kids, tiny buddies, you listen to us.
8: Kids, don't be used.
0: Don't be used
8: don't
0: by your
8: be
0: parents.
8: Used by your
0: don't
8: parents.
0: Be used. Don't be used. If they're going to let you play, tell them you're not doing dishes the entire week.
8: Why are they using you?
0: Why are they using you? Caller, good morning.
14: Good morning.
0: Tiny buddy.
8: Eche.
14: Hello?
0: Hello?

0: Go ahead, my guy. You want to try?
1: Morning, ma.
2: Are you ready to play?
1: Yes, ma.
2: Okay, let's go. Oh, hold on, hold on. Just give me a second. Let me just cue it quickly. Just give me a second.
0: Ah, these parents are deadly, bro.
2: Nothing beats.
1: Nothing beats a jet to holiday. And right now, you can save £50 per person.
2: Thank you, Tiny Buddy.
3: There's more. There's more.
2: My problem is, Tiny Buddies were supposed to be at school already.
3: They were supposed to be at school. Why are they still in the car?
2: We don't want Tiny Buddies playing. And Tiny Buddies, don't let your parents use you, my dear. Don't let them choose you.
3: There's more. Everyone keeps stopping and nothing, what?
2: Nothing beats a jet to holiday. Because Mooks...
3: There's more. I think there's someone... That's a family or something but is still in there.
2: Can I confess to something else? I didn't even know there was a cabbage in my hair, in my semen. I don't even know what those lines mean, bro. Caller, good morning.
4: Hello, morning.
2: How you doing?
4: Today.
2: Awesome. Is it Grace speaking? Okay. Grace, are you ready?
4: No, it's Kiandra.
2: Kiandra, okay, let's go. Nothing beats it. Go ahead.
4: Holiday, and right now you can save £50 off for a person. That's £200 off for a family of four.
3: I think she got it.
2: Kiandra is not doing dishes for the whole week.
3: Yeah, she's not.
2: Mom and Dad, she's not doing dishes for the entire week.
3: Yeah, she's
2: now,
3: not.
2: Now, the next one is not for the Tiny Buddies.
3: Oh, okay, so the full one is hold my hand, and then it goes into the voiceover. Right now, you can save £50 per person. That's 200 or for a family of four. That's the full one.
2: Bro, I didn't even know. Bro,
3: we don't know these things,
2: bro. I didn't know.
3: Okay, on to the next one.
2: No wonder the parents brought the Tiny Buddies to play. Okay.
3: Okay.
2: Are you ready for the next one, Mooks?
3: Okay.
2: I'm a bit nervous for this one.
3: Okay.
2: 083-000-1099.
5: TV is an abbreviation. What's the complete word?
0: C. V. Certificate.
2: Is this something we were supposed to play? Why are you laughing?
3: Yes, that's used to.
2: Is this something we were supposed to play?
3: It is.
2: I'm starting to become very uncertain.
3: C-V certificate.
2: Aye, Mooks, man. You trapped me with this one,
3: no,
2: man.
3: No, that is the one. That is the one. You're 100% on point. You're 100% on point.
2: So,
3: the guy was asked what does CV stand for. So he said, certificate, and then...
2: Okay, so that is what they were supposed to come guess.
3: So no, what he says after that is the classic line. What he says right after that is the classic line.
2: So we're going to go again. All
3: so
2: right.
3: Play it again. I think you can play it up until he whistles. There's a whistle.
2: Okay.
3: Let's go again.
2: Let's go one more time.
5: CV is an abbreviation. What's the complete word?
0: C. Yeah. V. Yeah. Certificate.
2: It's a. Kan nog schoon wat mensen staan in hier ernstig. 083-000-1099. Auntie Carol is on the line. Auntie Carol, you look like you would know.
3: You are confident. Okay.
6: I don't know how to whistle, no. If you don't get it, forget about it.
2: Ay, ay, ay, ay, ay.
3: Certificate.
2: We need someone who can come whistle that whistle and complete the line. Because some of us as women, we will fail at this
3: one. My days, bro. This guy thinks he's smart, bro. He thinks so. He just got the, what does CV stand for? He said, certificate.
2: And then he finishes it. 083-000-1099. Give us a
3: and
2: call
3: then he finishes
2: right
3: it.
2: Now.
3: We need you guys to come complete that whistle. Okay, play that one more time.
2: Okay.
3: I'm gonna play that one more time.
5: CV is an abbreviation. What's the complete word?
0: C.
5: Yeah.
0: V. Certificate.

0: die man is ernstig, moe. Ernstig. Ernstig.
1: Oh my days, bro.
0: 083-999-999.
1: It's very quiet. Why is it quiet?
0: So it's only Auntie Carol who knows this one.
1: Only Auntie Carol who nailed that one.
0: It's sick.
1: Shout out to Auntie Carol.
0: Auntie Carol. Mox, you want to attempt?
1: Certificate. You get it?
0: Nah, Mox, don't you get it, man.
1: It's you get it? And then forget about it. Yeah. That's what it is.
0: Let's listen to the full one. Okay, wait, I don't trust books.
1: You
0: I
1: get it?
2: Abbreviation. What's the
1: if you don't get it.
2: What?
1: C? Yeah. V. V. Yeah. Certificate.
0: We have a caller, so we're going to leave that wheel wheel there. Caller, you want to shoot your shot?
3: Yes.
1: Okay.
0: Go.
3: This one I love as well. You know, this guy has got glasses on, right?
1: Yeah, mm-hmm. He does.
0: That one.
3: The glasses, then it's like, if you don't get it, forget about it.
1: Come on.
0: That is so
1: If you don't get it.
0: We love our president.
1: Bro, you know what I genuinely want to know, bro? Did he forgive Hailulu, bro?
0: I don't think so, bro.
1: I genuinely want to know.
0: Yeah, man.
1: Does anyone know Hailulu, bro? We would love to speak to Hailulu.
0: Is the one in the video Hailulu who says, is it him?
1: I don't know. But I know, if you have that kind of anger for someone, like the president had for Hailulu that day.
0: Bro.
1: We had people complete the sentence. Someone said, and the Hailulu, we gave you a responsibility. And then someone said, and the Hailulu is here.
0: Is it here?
1: We need to figure out which is which. 083-000-1099.
0: I'm going to play it one more time.
4: From this side, these people will die because there is no escaping you. And the Hailulu.
0: Hailulu.
1: Did you unhook the telephone and the Hailulu?
0: I did. Give us a call right now.
1: Hi-wo.
0: Before we go into the next one, give us a call right now. 083-000-1099.
1: When was this, bro? How many years ago?
0: I don't know, actually.
1: It was a very, very long time ago.
0: But it's obviously during the time of his
1: tenure.
0: Yep.
1: No, he pulled up. For those that do not know context, what's happening here, I think it was those houses in Comastal, if I'm not mistaken.
0: Is it Comastal? Is it Sokokuteni?
1: I think it's Comastal, bro, were building that new location.
0: So let's wrap it up and listen to the full clip as is.
4: From this side, these people will die because there is no escaping you. And the Hailulu is here. We give you a responsibility. And you are not attending to the responsibility we gave you. You recruit the people from South Africa to come and build houses like this for us. What is that? It's because you don't even come here. If you come here, you could have made the rectification of it.
0: It's
1: because you don't even come here. So the correct answer for that one was, and the Hailulu is here. That one was a vibe, man.
0: Yeah, I know. I'm still looking for one specific one. And I don't know if you were hearing me listening to some of our very
1: old memes.
0: And man, very old memes that we take so much pride in. But I want to see if I can find it still. For now, if you missed out what we've been doing.
1: Yeah, it is all about finish the trend. And the name of the game is we play you a trend and we pause it halfway and all you have to do is complete the end. Shout out to the kids that came through and played with us this morning. The tiny, what are they called?
0: Tiny buddies.
1: Tiny buddies in the morning. And then helping their parents finish the trend of the time for the J2 holiday. I thought I didn't even know it says you can catch all 50% per person. We're going to play some music, and then when we do come back, we'll complete with the last one.

0: my life.
1: It is time to kick it one more time with y'all. It is time for Complete the Trend. Today we are just taking it loose and easy. Daar word die stak op goede gedoen.
2: Ons baklei nie.
1: Einde van die maand en dan weer as verby. Ander mens is stress klaar, want die pay is klaar. So today we are taking it easy. Now, Mooks, I have my next one lined up.
2: Okay.
1: Are you ready for this one?
2: Mm-hmm.
1: 083-000-1099. Let's go.
3: Is it time to know?
1: Oh, sorry. Yeah. Oh, is that one?
2: It is correct, the correct one, yeah. Just turn up the volume.
3: Is it time to knock off now?
4: To knock what?
1: Do not go at 083-000-1099 is the number in studio. Just in case you didn't hear it, it's quite soft, so listen
2: That's
1: closely.
2: That's crazy, bro.
3: Is it time to knock off now?
4: To knock what?
2: Is it time to knock off now?
1: And I'm hoping...
2: To knock what?
1: Honorable Deputy Minister Dino Balotti is listening because he loves this one.
2: He loves this one.
1: He loves this one. 083-000-1099. One more time. Here it is.
3: Is it time to knock off now?
2: To knock what? To knock what?
1: We have Adrian here who's ready to complete the knock off words. Adrian, what is it for you?
5: Angela.
1: My family
5: passed away.
1: Yeah. That's it.

0: Jala.
1: Jala,
0: my family pass away.
1: Yeah.
0: If your family not pass away, my family pass away. Ah, it's a classic, bro.
1: Let's listen to it in full swing.
2: To Simbukana.
3: Jala.
2: I'm asking you.
3: Our family pass away.
2: Maybe yes, family then you come to the away. Office. Eh? Not you come this outside. This is time for work, Meme.
3: Eh?
2: Every time I have to
3: if
2: know this issue.
3: Pass away, our family pass away.
2: If family pass away, come to the office. Then we
3: I'm
2: say...
3: Es
1: klar. Say es klar. Injala.
0: Injala.
1: Dag om gepraat.
0: Does anyone know Injala? We would like to talk to Injala. Injala, did you forgive this lady? Because she just needed to go.
1: She just needed to go because her family passed away.
0: Family passed away.
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1: We are playing Complete the Trend, and there's actually one mix I want to try. And I don't even know if you actually know this one, but I'm going to shoot my shot because clearly we spend quite a lot of time on social media, and this particular one is a lady, Fandi Saida.
0: Okay.
1: And she became very famous for reiterating her full name. Okay. And it's gonna sound something like this. Let me just get it lined up.
0: Are you gonna give her half the name?
1: I'm gonna give half the name.
0: Okay.
1: Then you must finish it, okay? Let me just line it up. Here it is.
12: My is Dave.
13: All right.
12: What is your name?
13: Sana Fredericks Merencia.
12: Merencia. I go
13: Sana Fredericks.
1: Gabora, ons eindig daar so.
0: Okay, there's something that follows after Gabora.
1: There's the things that follow after Gabora.
0: Even me, I don't know, bro.
1: Ay, bro, this I one, the ladies must know
0: but
1: this
0: I heard
1: one.
0: My wife say this one
1: Ay,
0: before.
1: Bro.
13: All right.
12: What is your name?
13: Sana Fredericks Merencia.
12: Merencia, I go
13: Sana Fredericks. Gabora.
1: Kom ons maak om klaar, ladies.
0: Gabora. And after that, there's something
1: there's
0: that
1: follows. There's something follows. Tera! Tera! That one. Let's cook. I'm gonna give you guys 10 seconds now.
0: We have news.
1: If y'all don't call in, we're gonna wrap it out of me.
0: We are not even gonna give you the answer. We'll give you the answer next week, Monday.
1: It is a book.
0: Yeah,
1: we'll hold them against them. All right. So nobody's calling. I guess you don't know it.
0: What
1: so
0: did you watch on WhatsApp?
1: We will park it, huh?
0: Did you check on WhatsApp?
1: It's nothing.
0: Okay. No San problem.
1: San Fredericks Merens. Yeah.
0: Yeah, you play for me off air because I'm curious.
1: Yeah. Okay, cool. Let's wrap up this hour with none other than beautiful. I'm so kidding. Song.
0: You are deciding who to play.
1: There's a specific song that I will hear, but for this song, we need to tell you about this cool opportunity

0: 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Let's quickly make a turn by the Namibian Medical Care, and we'll be back with Spice Girls Wannabe.
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1: It's Monday, August the 3rd, and with your news at 8 a.m., I am Leonard Witbian. Government will begin consultations today on a key investment plan that could unlock up to 4.1 billion Namibia dollars in concessional financing for green industrial projects. The Sectoral Transformation Investment Plan is being developed under the Climate Investment Fund's Industry Decarbonization Program. Green Hydrogen Program spokesperson Jonah Musheko says broad stakeholder engagement is needed before the document is finalized and submitted.
2: After we put together the Sectoral Transformation Investment Plan, we do not want to submit it to SIF without, you know, having input from the public as well as various players in this particular industry. We want inputs before we submit, and that the space, the time frame for inputs to be submitted will be for about 2 weeks.
1: Fuel consumers will pay more from Wednesday, the 5th of August, after the Industries, Mines and Energy Ministry confirmed $2 per litre increase on petrol and diesel prices. The ministry says the adjustment is based on the latest fuel price review, which found an over-recovery on petrol but under-recoveries on both diesel grades. The new prices will see motorists in Walvis Bay paying $24.48 per litre for petrol, $26.26 for 50 ppm diesel and $26.36 for 10 ppm. PM diesel with similar adjustments countrywide. South Africa's police are continuing investigations into an attempted cocaine smuggling operation involving drugs worth an estimated 28 million rand. The police spokesperson Atlenda Mate says the 95 kilogram consignment was intercepted at OR Tambo International Airport in Kempton Park in Ekurhuleni after arriving on a flight from Sao Paulo in Brazil. No arrests have been made so far as authorities work to identify and apprehend those linked to the shipment.
3: The SAPS remains committed to disrupting organized criminal networks involved in the illicit drug trade and will continue working with its law enforcement partners to ensure that South Africa's borders and ports of entry are protected from criminal exploitation.
1: The Ebola outbreak in the DRC has become the country's largest on record, according to the World Health Organization. As of last week, Thursday, the 30th of July, according to BBC, authorities recorded 3,605 confirmed cases, including 1,587 deaths, representing a fatality rate of 44%. The outbreak caused by the Bundibugyo strain was declared in May this year and has surpassed the previous worst outbreak recorded between 2018 and 20. No approved vaccine or treatment currently exists for the strain, although vaccine development efforts are underway. To Asia, where Japan's economy minister Minoru Kyoichi says the government will strengthen communication with financial markets to maintain confidence in the country's fiscal stability. The move comes as Tokyo and Washington prepare to confirm their first joint currency intervention since 2011, following efforts to curb the yen's decline to 40-year lows. Our correspondent Chakurute Dave in Washington reports that the Bank of Japan kept interest rates unchanged at 1%, but warns that inflation could rise above its 2% target.
4: Japan would normally act alone on monetary decisions like this, but this joint action with the US to increase the yen's value is significant, I suppose, because it causes the markets to take notice. It shows how serious both sides see the disadvantages of the yen's depreciation. There are some advantages for the US, for example, cheaper Japanese goods in American markets. But I think ultimately a stronger yen could ease inflationary pressures for Japan, and it avoids the financial instability that could spill over into the US market.
1: Find all the

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2: 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The dollar trading at 16 Namibian dollars and 47 cents. The pound at 22 Namibian dollars and 19 cents. Not less for your commodities. Well, gold is trading at 4,062 US dollars per fine ounce. Brent crude oil trading at 87 US dollars per barrel. 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
3: People should be preparing for very fresh to super strong winds expected over the interiors. So please take the necessary precautions. Windhoek at 9, Sokmund at 14, Katima Mulino at 3, Kwes at 5, Grootfontein 8, Oshakati Undangwa Ongudiva at 9 degrees Celsius.
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3: Welcome to the third hour of the AM Rush. Here we will be discussing and going into Botify for you, but Botify slightly different this morning as we'll be chatting to some of the change makers when it comes to AI development in the country and how they're contributing technologically, that is, to the Namibian economy. So much more also coming up. This is the AM Rush.

Nelly there with Ride With Me. It is 99 FM. It is the AM Rush. And now it's officially time for Botify, proudly brought to you by Paratus. And like I mentioned, today is going to be slightly different because we're actually going to be chatting to one of the team members that is for the

0: 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And this Friday, V5 Digital is bringing together business leaders, entrepreneurs, marketers, but really tech unsavvy, savvy, and enthusiasts for the very first inaugural First Fridays, which is an 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meaningful conversations. Armin, you are joining us here. Good morning. Thank you so much for being here this morning.
1: Good morning.
0: Please introduce yourself.
1: And good morning to our listeners. My name is Armin, Armin Wieland, the founder at V5 Digital, and looking forward to a quick chat regarding our inaugural First Friday session coming up this very Friday at 7:30 at the Opera House in Windhoek.
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1: Awesome. We are a full-service digital marketing agency established in 2018, and we cover the full range of digital marketing services, but also digital transformation. And more recently, we founded our V5 Digital AI Academy, which is essentially a practical establishment where people and executives and just business leaders can learn more about AI and how to apply it practically.
0: Oh, that is so dope. Now, you mentioned First Fridays and you did say it's the inaugural event. Let's go into what this event is about and who should actually be attending it.
1: Fantastic. So, this is our inaugural event. Very excited about it. So, it will be happening at the first Friday every month. So, this one, the target audience is essentially business, marketing, tech leaders, and everyone that is just curious about digital transformation, about AI, about digital marketing. So, that's essentially the target audience. So, it is quite wide. And, what you want to achieve really is that people come together physically, they learn, and also exchange notes, mingle afterwards, network, and all these fun things.
0: Now, you did mention AI Academy, V5 Digital AI Academy. If you could guarantee that every single attendee will leave with something, what is that one thing you are sure of that every single person who will be there on First Friday, which is the inaugural one this coming Friday, would walk away with?
1: Fantastic. So it'll actually be very much practical AI skills. So our tagline is learn on Friday, lead on Monday.
0: We love it.
1: So with that, it's just so I can't give away what exactly they're going to be walking away with, but it is definitely going to be worth it, and it's going to be practical AI skills. It doesn't matter which level you are currently are. So if you just starting out, a beginner or intermediate or quite a pro, so there'll definitely be skills where you say, oh, I didn't know that yet. So let me, let me apply it in my day to day, in my business, for my team, whatever it might be.
0: Quick one. There's one, very, very often so many things that as Namibians, whether in the space of business, corporate, or even individual entrepreneurship, we overlook when it comes to technology. What one mindset or skill do you believe every business owner or individual or even professional needs to stay

0: him. And I think very importantly for us, take your teams, take your community along. So don't just keep it for yourself, but really, go out there and take everyone along.
1: Absolutely. Now, I mean, we have tickets for sale. We have 4 more days to figure it out and make sure we attend the first Fridays hosted by V5 Digital. Where are the tickets available? How much is it? What does it include? And why should I be there?
0: So tickets are available at v5.digital/first. Mm-hmm. They are $750 per person. Mm-hmm. But for the 99FM listeners, there is a code called Future20. Mm-hmm. So if you punch it in, Future20 on checkout, you'll get a 20% discount.
1: We love that.
0: Meaning the price will drop then to $600 only. Mm-hmm. And that includes obviously an amazing session with great thought leaders. Mm-hmm. And I think the networking is very important. Which you'll get out of that, you'll get a free breakfast, bottomless cappuccino.
1: We love it.
0: And just to put the cherry on top, you can actually upgrade or update your LinkedIn profile picture, free of charge. Yeah. There will be a photographer there from Oi Creative Studio, and that'll be all included. So yeah, I think it's a real. The event as such holds real value. Yeah. And then also afterwards, all delegates will receive a pack digitally in terms of, what they've learned, with some great AI prompts and all that.
1: Lekker. Armin, thank you so much for joining us. And I'm definitely making it a point to show up because I'm also getting a 20% discount. So make sure you visit. 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This is not just for the corporates, not just for those in the tech space, but really for everyone who should be upping their tech game. Armin, thank you. I'll see you on Friday.
0: Thank you so much for having me. Lekker. See you Friday.
1: See you Friday. And that was Botify, proudly brought to you by Paratus. Always connected.
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1: And just like that, time in studio, quarter to 9 a.m. We earlier spoke to Mr. Armin, who is going to be the host for the upcoming First Fridays event that's happening every first Friday of the month. And here they give tech updates, AI, content, and all of those. And you can, of course, join in on the fun by going to V5, the number, not the word, ne? 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Now, we also did touch a little bit on the business lens early, and we want to take a moment and thank none other than FNB Namibia for coming through with business lens.
2: Come on now.
1: So let's quickly look at what has been happening. Mooks, the first thing I want to mention is Tyler canceling his Nigeria appearance for her African tour.
2: Of course, that just makes sense. Whoever Tyler's media team is, or whatever they, who they think they are, they thought the issues between Nigeria and South Africa, Tyler is bigger than those issues, and the people will look past them. But unfortunately, not.
1: That's
2: Nigerians
1: true.
2: Are not pleased. They are not moved. And the reason why they had to go ahead and cancel that is because of these xenophobic attacks. So the xenophobic situation that's happening in South Africa has seen close to thousands and thousands of people being told to leave the country. Some countries have sent buses. Yep. Some people have sent planes.
1: Yep.
2: Even some Namibians have also been called back to come back.
1: Yep.
2: Because of that, Nigeria is now asking for South Africa to receive the harshest punishment.
1: Yep.
2: That is South Africa and particularly Ghana.
1: Yeah. No, for real. And I don't think we could have expected anything different. That is a natural response and reaction to what's been happening. And now, unfortunately, you're going to have to pay. I mean, Mafikizolo was also scheduled to appear in Zimbabwe. And Zimbabweans said, you ain't coming to our country. And they canceled their appearance. So that is expected. And I'm proud of the African countries who are standing up for themselves and really fighting. Movie Pick is coming up in the next hour. But I'm too excited to share this news, Mooks, because Odyssey and Spider-Man,
2: come on now,
1: have had the biggest box office weekend, not for the year 2026, not since 2020, in the history of box office. In the history, and the two blockbusters have pulled in, wait, can you guess how much money in the past weekend?
2: Say 20?
1: 21.
2: 20 million?
1: 400 million US dollars. Just between Spider-Man and Odyssey. And we're going to be unpacking that a little bit later on a movie.
2: It's only been out for
1: a week, bro.
2: It's not even a week for Spider-Man.
1: Yeah, Odyssey's been out for a week.
2: Yes, Odyssey's been out for a week. Spider-Man dropped on Friday, if I'm not mistaken. On the 31st.
1: Yeah.
2: What?
1: Now, I want to quickly check what Odyssey's rating is so far. And it must be one of the highest ratings on IMDb.
2: Spider-Man's rating is high for an action movie.
1: Yeah.
2: Spider-Man's tomato rating is, someone said, unless they were lying.
1: Yeah.
2: Spider-Man has run about 93.
1: Ooh.
2: And that is,
1: that's unheard of, bro.
2: That is unheard of for a superhero movie.
1: That's unheard of.
2: Because normally those ratings are for dramas, biopics, and so forth. It's got an 8.2 IMDb rating. It's 90% fresh at Tomato rating.
1: You won't believe it, Mooks. But Odyssey is even higher. Odyssey's IMDb rating is 8.5.
2: Woo!
1: Rotten Tomato, 94%. And that is why we just couldn't
2: That's
1: wait for movie pick. 6%
2: away from being 100% fresh.
1: Have you ever heard of something like that?
2: That is ridiculous.
1: And that is probably why we should be headed to the cinemas this week and going to watch Odyssey as well as Spider-Man.
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1: It's Monday, August 3rd, and I am Leonard Whitby, and here's your news at 9 a.m. The University of Namibia's Katima Mulilo campus has welcomed first

0: gentleman Denga Ndaitwa's nationwide engagement with a boy child, describing it as a timely initiative to address mental health, leadership and gender equality. Student counselor Rita Ngoma says young men need encouragement to speak out, remain confident and seize opportunities as Ndaitwa begins his public lecture and outreach program. Counselor Ngoma added this.
1: With regards to the boy child, indeed, this is coming at the right time because as a country, I think we can all attest to what we are seeing. The women empowerment is going great. And of course, the boy child is beginning to lag behind. So he's really bringing this at a very good time to sort of bring what we really need, gender equality, so that the boy child does not get left behind.
0: The Leshem Foundation is calling on individuals, businesses and organizations to partner with its mission of fighting hunger and building sustainable communities. Director Lisa Marie Maritz says the foundation currently provides around 6,000 meals a week to 3,000 children through community soup kitchens, but hopes to expand its reach with greater public support.
2: We welcome those ongoing partnerships, and for any big donors out there that's listening, please don't think we don't need it. Like we say, we wanted to scale the garden, we want to increase our food production initiatives, and we really just want to enlarge our footprint in the community. So what's great is our already established partnerships with soup kitchens, with people that's already doing things, and we see ourselves as a kind of accountability partner towards our stakeholders, our donors, but also towards those that in the end is our beneficiaries.
0: South Africa's Electoral Commission says citizens responded positively to the final voter registration weekend ahead of the local government elections later this year in November. A preliminary report shows that KwaZulu-Natal recorded the highest number of voter registration transactions, followed by the Eastern Cape and Gauteng. During the first voter registration weekend held from the 20th to 21st of June, over 3 million registration transactions were recorded. IEC's Chief Executive Sy Mamabolo says hopefully Minister of Cooperative Governance and Traditional Affairs Velenkosi Ntlabisa will proclaim the election date soon.
3: The proclamation sets in motion a number of important processes. Firstly, the commission will have to publicize an election timetable for the performance of certain electoral functions, such as the publication of lists of voting station, of the inspection voters roll, and for the cut-off date for candidate nomination.
0: Here's the follow-up to our news on DRC and the Ebola outbreak. The World Health Organization says the Ebola outbreak in the DRC is the largest in the country's history, with more than 3,600 cases and nearly 1,600 deaths. The Bundubugyu strain has spread across five provinces, while strikes by unpaid health workers have hampered response efforts. China is providing medical supplies and financial support to assist the Congolese government in containing the outbreak, as our correspondent Chris Ochamrika from Kinshasa reports.
4: This is one way that China has, you know, shown that their relationship, their strong relationship with the DRC is not only about, you know, the mining sector, but they have really stepped up to healthcare, agriculture and other areas. So the Chinese government has also contributed lots of money towards the response effort. They have also provided a lot of medical supplies, and they said pledged to continue, you know, supporting the DRC until this outbreak is brought to an end.
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7: Those in the interior, please prepare for fresh to strong winds on the greater parts, that is, of the interior. Current temperatures, Capital City 12, Stockholm 14, Oshikati and Dangwa Ongudiba AK, or triple O's at 9 degrees Celsius. Kidmans of Down South at 11, and the garden town of Grootfontein at 10 degrees Celsius.
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0: I am Leonard Witbien with your Biz News. Meatco's interim CEO Albertus Auchamoop says the company's abattoir expansion program is making progress, with the construction of a new abattoir in Opuwo set to benefit farmers in the Kunene region and surrounding areas by reducing the need to transport livestock over long distances. Telling News on One that plans are also at an advanced stage to commission the Omusati regional feedlot, which will supply both the new abattoir in Opuwo and Otapi's abattoir. The General Industries Workers Union of South Africa is calling for a state-led reindustrialization following the closure of 245 businesses in the second quarter of the year. The union adds that the loss of 1,361 businesses in the first half of this year is a serious blow to workers and urges the Government of National Unity to take urgent action. Continentally, Nigeria's Naira currency ended July slightly stronger in the official foreign exchange market, supported by improved dollar liquidity and rising external reserves. Central bank data seen by Business Day Nigeria shows the currency gained 0.3% against the US dollar during the month. The appreciation reflects continued stability in the country's official foreign exchange market. Internationally, oil prices fell after U.S. President Donald J. Trump said he had called off a planned strike on Iran. Trump, per CNBC, says the decision followed indications that the framework of a deal had been agreed to with Iran and other Middle Eastern countries. The development eased geopolitical tensions, prompting investors to reduce the risk premium on oil prices. On to a look at the latest financial indicators. The Namibia dollar trades at 16.53 to the US dollar, to the euro at 19.06 and 22.29 to the British pound. Gold is trading at $4,042.97 per fine ounce, with Brent crude standing at $87.93 per barrel. A unit of Bitcoin will cost you $1,041,393.79. I am Leonard Witbien, and that's your Biz News. Stay tuned for our next update.
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0: You are listening to the Ian Rushbrooks and Adora. And earlier we told you about the insane ratings of Odyssey and Spider-Man. And there's enough reason for you to actually go to the cinema, go sit there, watch that Odyssey movie for 3 hours, just eat before you go in. Whether you are going to buy pizza.
1: Yeah, because it's...
0: Or eat at home. It's a long movie.
1: It's going to be a long movie.
0: But Spider-Man. Mox, what are you expecting for Spider-Man? Because you seem excited to go watch it.
1: Yes, because it starts... This Brand New Day is the movie that starts off the chain of movies that will follow after.
0: Yeah.
1: Like the Avengers and so forth. Anything or everything before this movie was sort of all over the place.
0: Yeah.
1: Doctor Strange was all over the place.
0: Yeah.
1: Captain America was not elected yet. We don't know who that was. The Fantastic Four came into play. We don't know how they're going to fit into this. And then comes the Brand New Day. So I think the Brand New Day is going to take so many characters and put them on a course to what their own movies are going to be going forward. So when we get the new Avenger, which is Doctor Doom, down the line, I think this movie opens the door to that. So I'm excited. They've changed the movie from, because it's always been home.
0: Yeah.
1: Far away from home, nowhere home. Homecoming.
0: Mm.
1: And now it's a Brand New Day.
0: Okay, so maybe that will inspire you to go watch it as well. It is currently showing at the cinemas. So don't... And something else you shouldn't be making yourself lad to is the NetBank IMC conference that really brings together industry leaders, that is in marketing, in business, whether entrepreneurs, whether individuals. And the NetBank IMC conference this year is coming to you with a really important theme, and that says, shift happens, are you ready? For this conference, it will explore the ideas, the trends, and the disruptions that shape the future of marketing and business. The conference is designed for anyone at any level in the disciplines of marketing, advertising, and business. And it is happening on the 17th of September in Joburg, alternatively online from wherever you are. 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

0: Luther Vandross, Never Too Much, and that's exactly what 99 is, never too much. Yes, I said it. Mooks, are you ready to be out in the streets? Because Mooks has this new little thing, right? It's like a handheld little thing that is going to be spying on people with.
1: Cinema camera. It is, bro. If you see my movie coming out next week,
0: bro, be excited. I love that.
1: Let's go to the cinemas. My movie dropping next week.
0: I love it.
1: Come play with the boy.
0: So yeah, if you see a Mooks movie, please click and subscribe and watch and support, ne? Because he invested a lot into that movie. Please. We'll see you in the morning. Thank you so much for tuning in. Please stay tuned for Shantae on The Crossover. 1, 2.

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1: It's Monday, August the 3rd, and with your news at 10 a.m., I am Leonard Witbien. The University of Namibia's Katimamulilo campus has welcomed First Gentleman Dengan Daitwa's nationwide engagement with a boy child, describing it as a timely initiative to address mental health, leadership, and gender equality. Student counselor Rita Ngoma says young men need encouragement to speak out, remain confident, and seize opportunities as Daitwa begins his public lecture and outreach program. Counselor Ngoma added this.
2: With regards to the boy child, indeed, this is coming at the right time because as a country, I think we can all attest to what we are seeing. The women empowerment is going great. And of course, the boy child is beginning to lag behind. So he's really bringing this at a very good time to sort of bring what we really need, gender equality, so that the boy child does not get left behind.
1: The Leshem Foundation is calling on individuals, businesses and organizations to partner with its mission of fighting hunger and building sustainable communities. Director Lisa Marie Maritz says the foundation currently provides around 6,000 meals a week to 3,000 children through community soup kitchens, but hopes to expand its reach with greater public support.
3: We welcome those ongoing partnerships, and for any big donors out there that's listening, please don't think we don't need it. Like we say, we wanted to scale the garden, we want to increase our food production initiatives, and we really just want to enlarge our footprint in the community. So what's great is our already established partnerships with soup kitchens, with people that's already doing things, and we see ourselves as a kind of accountability partner towards our stakeholders, our donors, but also towards those that in the end is our beneficiaries.
1: South Africa's Electoral Commission says citizens responded positively to the final voter registration weekend ahead of the local government elections later this year in November. A preliminary report shows that KwaZulu-Natal recorded the highest number of voter registration transactions, followed by the Eastern Cape and Gauteng. During the first voter registration weekend held from the 20th to 21st of June, over 3 million registration transactions were recorded. IEC's Chief Executive Sy Mamabolo says hopefully Minister of Cooperative Governance and Traditional Affairs Velenkosi Ntlabisa will proclaim the election date soon.
4: The proclamation sets in motion a number of important processes. Firstly, the commission will have to publicize an election timetable for the performance of certain electoral functions, such as the publication of lists of voting station, of the inspection voters' roll, and for the cut-off date for candidate nomination.
1: Here's the follow-up to our news on DRC and the Ebola outbreak. The World Health Organization says the Ebola outbreak in the DRC is the largest in the country's history, with more than 3,600 cases and nearly 1,600 deaths. The Bundubugyu strain has spread across five provinces, while strikes by unpaid health workers have hampered response efforts. China is providing medical supplies and financial support to assist the Congolese government in containing the outbreak, as our correspondent Chris Ochamrika from Kinshasa reports.
5: This is one way that China has, shown that their strong relationship with the DRC is not only about, the mining sector, but they have really stepped up to healthcare, agriculture, and other areas. So the Chinese government has also contributed lots of money towards the response effort. They have also provided a lot of medical supplies, and they said pledge.

0: to continue, you know, supporting the DRC until this outbreak is brought to an end.
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3: 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For your commodities, gold currently trading at $4,060.34 per fine ounce. And Brent crude oil is currently trading at $87.93 per barrel.
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3: It is the 3rd of August, 2026, and in another day of my life, I would have been excited, I think, because it's quarter to my birthday, but adulting is different. Nonetheless, this is what the temperatures look like out here in the land of the brave. Ongudiva at a sunny 16, and so is Rundu, but out in the coast, Walvis Bay, the skies are hazy and a cool temperature of 9 degrees Celsius.
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That is none other than Tekla with Jilukwa 99 FM. That is where you are tuned into Mux and Adora, held it down 6 a.m. to 10 a.m. as they would Mondays to Fridays. But right now, it's you and I in the crossover, and we are crossing from your mid-morning to your mid-afternoon. I've got a couple of things for you, a number of things. One of them including, can you actually say and pronounce the name of Viz Namibia 2026? You guys been butchering. Huh? But we'll talk about it.

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Don't worry. I know. You are like, what? No, just calm down, okay? You can still catch us on all your favorite, or catch us in, you know, that's all your favorite shows on basically the streamline. 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Okay, this is also where you can go if you missed out on a certain interview. You know, maybe the next morning you've got one of our crew members talking about how yesterday we spoke to F&B about da-da-da, or we had this particular person, and you're like, wait, wait.

0: Wait, huh? You won't need to stress because, sure, we understand that you do get busy. 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And I'm talking about shows across. Okay. 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

0: Coming up, Bina News at 11 a.m. Woman arrested after children rescued from house fire. South Africa's local government body prepares for elections. Earthquake strikes near Egypt Suez. And Trump says talks with Iran resume after strikes halt.
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0: with me, Shante. It's 99 FM. The crossover is up and about. And welcome to the show if you're just getting on board, yeah? It is the third day of the month of August, and the weekend has been a buzz with so many things. Of course, you've got WAFCON. You also have the Commonwealth Games. Man, Namibia are doing a brilliant job. We're going to touch on that a little later. But also, we now know that the crown landed, the sash was on, and Namibia has a new queen. We're talking Miss Namibia 2026. And if there's one thing I'm noticing is a very interesting way of pronouncing Miss Namibia's name has been interesting. I've been hearing it so many times, and I want us to make it very clear for you, both you and I, that we're going to learn how to say it right. That way we can correct anybody else who might not be Namibian. But as for you and I as Namibians, we definitely need to know how to say our queen's name. And it is, I think, a responsibility that we must have. Okay? Yeah? But for now, you tell me how you pronounce her name by sending that onto our WhatsApp line. That's 0833001099. In a bit, I'll let you in on the details around what transpired. That's on Saturday in Kobabas for Miss Namibia 2026. Alongside her, two very beautiful young ladies who also stepped in the role of second and first runner-ups for that particular pageant, but more details.
1: 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We're expecting some turbulence.
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try again. That's Leah on that jam. 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
6: When your legs don't work like they used to before, and I can't sweep you off of your feet,

relating to that. Now, it kicked off on Saturday in the town of Kobabis, and that's where the 10 ladies all took a moment to, that is, impress the judges, but also, you know, share in on a little bit of their potential. Now, top five is usually where it gets crazy, because that's also where the questions come into play and all of these other things. But I guess, I mean, as with everything, you give it your best shot. Yeah. And talking Miss Namibia, one of the things that I mentioned earlier that was very interesting is how we continue to butcher her surname. Nah, man, as Namibians, I'm not forgiving. We got to say it right. We got to find a way to do it right. And it's Shireen Labuschagne. Okay. That's basically the surname. In actual fact, I heard so many versions, but I also understand that it might not be one of those very common surnames. So it's going to take us some time. No? But Shireen was actually named the winner on that Saturday night after a dazzling finale at Didam in Kobabis. The spotlight, of course, now shifts from stage to the nation. Everybody now looking at what will become of her reign. Now, this wasn't just another pageant. You know, the theme was roots and royalty, rarity crafted by nature. In addition, celebrated through, you know, heritage, purpose, community and such. And the results really speak for themselves. If you look at it, Rochelle Hamasis took home the first runner-up title, while Albertina Haimbala secured second runner-up, both delivering standout performances through the competition. But the real story is what comes next. As Miss Namibia, Shireen steps into her next role that's, you know, bigger than the beauty aspect of things. She'll champion a number of things, you know, education, mentorship and community development, with support, of course, that includes us as Namibians, rallying her to the various levels that this title comes with. She also walks away with a car. That's a new car, a new home, and access to top-tier mentorship. Now, if you look at the night, there were some favorites that were common favorites for a lot of people. And I think the name Tina Haimbala was one of them. Loini was one of them. Rochelle, you could actually tell, you know, the crowd response and so many others. But I think for the very first time, what I'm noticing in a very long time is that Namibians are indeed pleased with the judges' work. And I think stellar job to, that is the end.

BC organizing committee for Miss Namibia also did a very brilliant job. I think from the MCs all the way to the top 10s to the judges, I think there was just, it was an all-round great body of work. And to see Miss Namibia 2026 being received with so much congratulatory messages and, you know, people really being satisfied by the work that the judges have done is so pleasant to wake up to, you know? And that is as we all woke up on Sunday morning with some of the comments already continued throughout the Saturday night. And most of the times there's a dissatisfaction of something, you know, people having their favorites and hoping their favorites win. But even though there were those who had their favorites, I absolutely appreciate how Namibians are also appreciating the judges' work and really just satisfied with Shireen Labuschagne being the 2026 queen for Miss Namibia. It's nice to see that. I think Namibians are, you know, we have a tendency to complain, but that wasn't something that we saw with that, and that was really, really nice to see. In a bit, we are also going to check out your responses in terms of how you actually pronounce her name. But that's going to be coming up much later. Right now, I'm going to be plugging you with opportunities that you can catch in on. That's relating to your career, self-development, growth, and that kind of stuff.

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It's still the crossover with me, who's Shantae. What a Man is what you're hearing in the background by Salt and Pepper. But right now, it's us to make sure that we give you everything you need to know when it comes to the Unlocked Potential segment. Now, that's the kind of segment where we get to share with you different kind of funding opportunities, all in an academic and self-development kind of direction. It's fellowships, it's internships, it's funding for PhDs, your masters, your undergrads, that kind of thing. This is the time on the show where we get to share that with you. Now, if you're a young leader passionate about democracy, civic engagement, or even youth participation, there's an exciting, fully funded international opportunity that you shouldn't miss, and I'm here to tell you about it. Now, the applications are open for the Council of Europe World Forum for Democracy Youth Delegation 2026, and this is going to be happening in France. Now, up to 50 young people from around the world will be selected to participate in the 14th World Forum for Democracy. Now, this will be taking place from the 2nd to the 3rd of November this year, and this will be under the theme Rapture or Renewal, Democratic Securities for Our Future. Now, that is where delegates will also then attend pre-event training, as well as a dedicated youth day, making the program run from 30th October to the 5th of November 2026. Now, the opportunity is fully funded. The Council of Europe will cover travel expenses, visa costs where applicable, accommodation, as well as meals throughout the program. Now, eligibility is as follows. You've got to be anything between 18 and 30 years old. You must be able to communicate and work independently in English. You should be able to represent or actively participate in youth organizations or youth movements working on democracy, youth participation, or even innovative democratic practices. You must also be available for the entire program, right? That includes online presentation sessions scheduled for September as well as October 2026. Another thing is that you should be willing to share the knowledge and experience gained with, your organization or your community after the event. What would then happen is that successful participants will all have the opportunity to engage with policymakers, civil society leaders, and fellow young change makers from across the globe while contributing to discussions on the future of democracy. Now, very important is that the application deadline is the 14th of August 2026. Now, don't wait for the 14th. Please don't even wait for next week. How about you set yourself a deadline for this week? Okay? It's very, very important that you don't find yourself doing things last minute, because then you just end up missing some very important stuff. But don't worry, I'll share with you, that is the link to how you can apply. That will be on our WhatsApp, 083-000-1099. Just make sure you've saved our number, and you will be able to then click on the link for all other guides in terms of your application. That is pretty much what I had for you for our Unlocked Potential segment for today.

0: Coming up in our midday bulletin, man loses 11K worth of gaming equipment in online scam, new TB vaccine progress welcomed in South Africa, migrant death toll rises after Quetta border rush, and Iran and Oman near Strait of Hormuz shipping deal.
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0: song by Bruno Mars, bringing us to a time where you and I get to hear how you actually pronounce the name and surname of Miss Namibia 2026. Now, let me put it out there. I get it that the name might not be in our regular, usual, everyday kind of surnames that we may see, but it's important, very imperative. I'm making it a mission that you and I get to say her name and surname correctly as Namibian, so we can correct everybody else that might get it wrong. That's just a responsibility I think we should have. I mean, listen, if we're talking, this is our queen and someone we're going to be supporting and rallying and hoping she gets to the next level and, you know, put Namibia on various maps, on various platforms, then we too need to stand behind her. And should we find that maybe some of our brothers and sisters from various parts of the country may be getting it wrong, we should be in a better position to help them say it correctly. Okay? Now, I know. I've been hearing so many ways. And we forgive you. But today is one of those lessons in class type of situation. Okay? Now, the name is... Should I say... Okay, let's first go and check out what you're saying. And then we will then get into how to actually say it. And Micheline actually also came through. And Micheline is sharing in... on how to say it. So let's hear it.
1: Shireen Labushakni. We're trying.
0: Of course you're trying, but it's not in quite, almost. Okay, but not quite. Let's hear yet another one, and we'll also then get into a bit more of how we can go about it.
2: Queens, good morning 99FM. Our lovely queen's name is pronounced as Shireen Labushakni.
0: That is Sharissa, who actually gets it correct. It is indeed Shireen Labushakni. Okay. And I get it. It's going to take us a while. Shireen Labushakni. Okay. But take it a day at a time. But just make sure it becomes your mission to say it correctly every other time, because you really don't want to not get it right and just stick with not getting it right. Think of it as your own surname, and you know, you have people butchering your surname. You would really want that they say it correct, and I think we owe that to Miss Namibia 2026. Okay, let's get back to some more, and when I return on the other side of things, we'll check out some more of what you're saying, how you actually spell it, whether you've gotten a hang of it or you're still struggling to get it correct.

0: 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We're expecting some turbulence.
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0: We're still out here talking all things relating to getting it right and saying that is Miss Namibia 2026 name and surname correctly, because us as Namibians, it should be our mission. And whenever we find that our brothers and sisters from other parts of the country don't get it right, we will be in a better position to actually correct them. And just so we all can say it, all right? Now, like I made mention, have been hearing all kinds of versions. I understand, right? But it's okay. It's going to take some practice, I'd also like to believe. But don't let the practice stop. In actual fact, continue practicing. We also have Anyali, who actually came through. And this is what Anyali is saying in terms of how we get to say Miss Namibia 2026 name.
1: Shireen Labashkahne.
0: Well, if you ask me, very close to pretty much, you know, and actually somebody was actually saying that the people who were born before independence would actually be in a better position to say the surname without any hiccups. It's probably the bond freeze that might need to do the training, the practicing, the, you know, making sure that we're getting it right. I don't know. But anybody who might be finding it difficult to actually say our queen's name or even surname, I think it should be very much your mission to try and say it correctly. Okay. Now, there are various ways how you can do that. One, you can get onto the Miss Namibia page. You know those intro videos? Look out for those. You can also get to, I think there was a video yesterday that dropped. It was on the New Era social media, if I'm not mistaken. And pretty much introducing herself as Miss Namibia 2026. And that was on the night after being crowned. So there are various ways where you can actually learn in on saying that is Miss Namibia 2026 name, but it is Shireen Labashkahne. Okay. Now, I do know that for some, they use the H, the CH, and for others, they just use the S, where it would be Labashkahne. And for some, it would sound like it's Labush, Bush. And for some, they don't say the B, it's just Lavish. Okay, so there are two ways to see it, and I've heard it in both ways, but I guess it's also deeper in terms of the region, but you want to hear it from Miss Namibia herself, okay? And do get onto, like I said, I think the New Era page, the socials there on Sunday morning. There was a video up there. That's one of the good references you can get in on basically saying Miss Namibia's name and surname. I've been hearing the butchering, not only with the surname, but also the name. So please, let's get with the memo and get it correct. Now, let's get back to some more music. It's going to be news at the top of the hour. So you stick around for our Future Media News Bulletin at 12 midday.

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1: It's Monday, August the 3rd, and with your midday bulletin, I am Leonard Fitbian. Police are investigating an online scam in which a 19-year-old man allegedly lost gaming equipment worth 11,000 after advertising the items for sale on Facebook. Police say the suspect arranged for a Yango driver to collect an Xbox Series S, two controllers and gaming headset after falsely claiming payment had been made through Bank Vinduk's internet banking platform. The victim handed over the items after receiving a fake SMS confirming a deposit, but later discovered that no funds had been transferred. Bank Vinduk confirmed that the SMS number was not linked to the bank and the stolen items have not been recovered. The police have added that no arrests have been made and investigations continue. South Africa's health department has welcomed progress made towards a new tuberculosis vaccine and confirmed preparatory work to ensure timely access for South African citizens. This forms part of efforts to eliminate this pandemic as a public health threat by 2030. The department spokesperson Foster Mohale says a vaccine that prevents TB diseases in adolescents and adults will be a game changer for TB control and elimination both globally and in South Africa.
2: The M27 vaccine shows promise in phase 1, in phase 2 trials, and is now in phase 3 trials in South Africa, Kenya, Zambia, Malawi and Indonesia. Once approved and registered by SAHPRA, it will be the first TB vaccine introduced in over a century.
1: The death toll from a mass migrant rush from Morocco into Spain's Ceuta enclave has risen to at least 72 after five more bodies were discovered along the North African coast, per Reuters reporting. The fatalities occurred during an unprecedented surge that saw more than 50,000 people attempt to cross into one of the European Union's only land borders with Africa. Spanish authorities say tens of thousands of migrants have since returned to Morocco, while efforts continue to assess the full impact of the incident. The surge has raised renewed concerns across the European continent over migration pressures and border security. In international news, Iran says a deal with Oman on a new shipping route through the Strait of Hormuz is in its final stages as U.S. President Donald J. Trump announced fresh talks with Tehran are set to begin today. Trump called off what he described as the largest planned military operation since the Second World War, saying he did so partly at the urging of Gulf states, including Saudi Arabia. Iranian state media, however, have denied that Tehran requested these strikes be halted and has mocked the U.S. president's announcement. Khosrow Isfahani is the director of the National Union for Democracy.

0: Iran and is skeptical that any agreement with the Islamic Republic will hold.
1: Talks start, talks collapse, missiles fly, targets are hit, the Strait of Hormuz remains closed, the Iranian population gets exhausted again and again and again over, things not going anywhere. Anyone who knows anything about the Islamic Republic knows that there is no diplomatic solution to this regime. They are not going to act in good faith. Anyone who has studied this regime's history knows that regardless of what deal you make with them, they are going to renege and they are going to try to wiggle their way out of the clauses of any agreement.
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3: 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For your commodities, gold's currently trading at $4,050.34 per fine ounce, and Brent crude oil trading at $87.93 per barrel.
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3: So with me, Shantae, on the crossover, taking a look at what our temperatures look like right now in Namibia. Rundu at 22 degrees Celsius. Swakopmund is looking cloudy at 18 degrees Celsius. And out here in Windhoek, the skies are clear, 21 degrees Celsius.
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Indeed, look how far we've come. It is the second last hour of the show. It's a Monday morning, now midday. We're moving on to that is the mid-afternoon part of our day. Started off with the mid-morning. That's why the show is called The Crossover. So we cross over from the mid-morning onto the mid-afternoon, right? 99FM, that's where you're at. 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Easy stuff. That's for you, should you find yourself in a town and you don't quite know our frequency there, or you're finding yourself in a different country, a different continent. Listen, that's how you and I can actually hang out together. Now, in a bit, we are going to be also sharing in on what the roads look like. That is for your traffic update, but also the WAFCON check-in and conversations happening alongside the Glasgow games that also happened over the weekend. We'll be looking at that's various things in relation to the various sports, but hey, we're talking all things Africa.

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1: Well, it's time to get in on which road you might need to reconsider. That's in terms of making another plan. And I can tell you that where it intersects with Robert Mugabe as well as Nelson Mandela Avenue, that portion is looking like, nah, not a good time, all right? So if you can, please do use a plan B, okay? This is the intersection between Robert Mugabe Avenue and Nelson Mandela Avenue, okay? Now, whatever the plan B looks like, think of one. But that first plan,
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I don't mind that. 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

Still 99 FM, we make you wanna what? We love that we make you wanna dance, we make you wanna call up people you miss. I mean, sometimes you just gotta be reminded of some of the good old days, you know? But also taking a look at what's happening in terms of WAFCON. That is the Women's Africa Cup of Nations currently underway in Morocco for the 2026 edition. Well, the score line is looking very interesting. That's with, of course, the updates so far. Senegal beat Kenya in their match. Morocco beat Algeria. South Africa and Cote d'Ivoire drawed. Burkina Faso beat Tanzania. Egypt took the loss in that game, with Malawi winning. That's 3-1. So 1-4 Egypt and 3 for Malawi. Malawi winning that one. Nigeria had a match against Zambia where Nigeria won. That's 1-0. Ghana versus Cameroon saw Cameroon taking the win. And Mali faced Cape Verde where Mali won 3-2. Now, there's still some more games happening that you can look forward to. That's pretty much as things are underway in Morocco. And for the Group A today, you can look out for Kenya facing Algeria at 2100 hours. And for Senegal, who also then faces Morocco, that's pretty much at the same time. Interesting. And that's for today. Now, for tomorrow, Burkina Faso will be playing against South Africa. And then you have Tanzania facing Cote d'Ivoire. On the 5th of August, you've got Egypt facing Nigeria. And then Malawi facing Zambia. And then for the 6th of August, it's Cape Verde facing Cameroon. And Mali against Cape Verde. Very interesting matches, if you ask me. There have been some interesting stuff as well. That's in terms of the playout. Malawi is really impressive. I mean, I'm only getting around the football thing now, but to see and learn about the history of Malawi and WAFCON and how Malawi is really showing up with the hunger, the determination and commitment to take it to the top is impressive. Malawi is ranked as the lowest team at WAFCON, but the way Malawi's been moving, I mean, beating Nigeria in the first game, and then we also got to see Malawi again taking another win when they played against Egypt. I mean, they are doing some very interesting things. And of course, with the match that Nigeria played against Zambia, I think people who have been Team Nigeria were relieved to see Nigeria take that win. Zambia has also been putting up quite a very solid game plan and play. It's just very interesting to get to learn about the sport of football. More than anything, I'm getting lessons from some of the matches, and it's really nice to see that it also applies in our lives, you know, whether it's at work, whether it is in our relationships. It's I mean, one would think it's a football match, but it's really also lessons that one picks up from the various football matches. So that's really what things look like. But I need to also quickly get back to some more music. When I return on the other side of things, we'll be looking at how the Commonwealth Games have concluded, or at least in terms of the final results for the African medal table. That is for the various African countries that took part at the Commonwealth Games in Glasgow. But all of that and more in terms of the gold, silver and bronze medals will be a chat I'm having with you after Mafikizolo. Actually, not after Mafikizolo, but for now, enjoy.

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Keisha Cole with L-O-V-E. That's the song titled Love. We're quickly checking out the African medal table. That's in terms of the final results of the Commonwealth Games in Glasgow. Nigeria taking lead with 24 medals. That's 10 gold, 7 bronze and 7 silver.

0: South Africa second with 28 medals in total. However, 7 gold, 11 silver and 10 bronze medals. Kenya at number 3 with 12 medals in total. 3 gold, 4 silver and 5 bronze medals. Mauritius took home 4 medals, 1 gold, 2 silver, 1 bronze. Cameroon, 5 medals, 1 gold, 1 silver, 3 bronze. Uganda, no gold, but 2 silvers and 1 bronze. That's 3 medals in total. Namibia, 3 medals as well, no gold, 1 silver, 2 bronze, just like almost like Uganda, actually. But Uganda has 2 silvers, Namibia has 1 silver, and then Uganda has 1 bronze, where Namibia has 2 bronze medals, but in total, 3 medals for both countries. Ghana, 1 silver, 1 gold, 2 medals for that country. Another 2 medals for Lesotho with 2 bronze medals, and Zambia taking on 2 bronze medals. That's 2 medals in total. That is pretty much the African medal table for the Commonwealth Games that basically took place. Well, as for me, I need to get back to some more. And you know what I'm talking about, right? Yep, it is time for our Future Media News.
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2: It's Monday, the 3rd of August, and I'm Tonata Kadila with your 1 p.m. news. Windhoek Mayor Zacharias Unona has announced a 33.5 million Namibia dollar electrification project to connect over 1,300 households across 5 informal settlements. The Namibia Press Agency reports that 12 contractors are carrying out the work, with mixed settlement already seeing its first connections since 2018. The city's program has connected over 8,000 households at a cost of 157.5 million Namibia dollars. The Ministry of Health and Social Services held public consultations in the Oshana region on the draft nuclear bill, which will replace the 2005 Atomic Energy and Radiation Project Act. Officials say the new law will cover previously unregulated areas like nuclear installations, spent fuel management, and decommissioning. In news from South Africa, AfriForum says implementing the Expropriation Act in its current form will have far-reaching consequences, and therefore it needs to be declared unconstitutional. The Western Cape High Court is today hearing an application to challenge parts of the Act. AfriForum, the Democratic Alliance, and the Institute of Race Relations want certain provisions of the legislation struck down. AfriForum CEO Kali Kriel.
3: AfriForum cannot and will not just stand by and watch how the country will be destroyed through irresponsible legislation such as the Expropriation Act. We have seen what happens when a country does not respect property rights. In Zimbabwe, we've seen it was not only landowners that were negatively affected. Everybody, including poor people, were negatively affected.
2: A new report in the journal Science shows the Democratic Republic of Congo's Ebola outbreak began as early as January in eastern Ituri province, months before it was officially declared. Researchers identified over 500 suspected cases between January and May. The outbreak, according to Reuters, is now the world's second largest on record, with 3,500 cases. And two firefighting helicopters collided mid-air on Sunday while battling a wind-driven wildfire west of Athens, killing a Greek national and a Danish national.
4: Indeed, the collision happened yesterday afternoon with two Bell firefighting helicopters. They were carrying out water dropping operation over the Psatha area, which is on the western edge of Attica. They collided midair during one of these water runs and crashed.
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0: 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As for your commodities, gold is currently trading at $4,049.77 per fine ounce, and Brent crude oil is trading at $87.93 per barrel.
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0: It is the 3rd of August, 2026 right now in Namibia. Swakopmund is at 19 degrees Celsius. Walvis Bay much cooler at 16 degrees Celsius with the skies very hazy. But Furundu, it's a little warm out there, feeling a little like a hug, 25 degrees Celsius.
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And we here talk about love every other day, man. We love to give it, we love to receive it, we love to remind you about it, but more than anything, understand that it is something we have, okay? I am your host, Chante. It is the final hour of the show, and we are going to be getting into your traffic update. That is a segment probably

brought to you by the City Police Traffic Service. And then we are going to be looking at our top five for today, but more so also remembering a very pivotal individual when it comes to the land of the brave, and also taking lead as our former president who has departed this place called Earth. And I think as Namibians, we miss different versions of him. We miss different parts of him. Today marks his birthday. That is the late Hage Geingob, who was born on the 3rd in 1941. Would have been a party out here on Earth, but I'm guessing it's a party out there in heaven, right? But if there's one thing I must say that I'm truly, truly finding myself constantly going back to, is that I get to miss, he has this thing about his personality now, where whether it's in a space of exchange with other people, or if you remember the COVID meetings, I used to call those family meetings, his voice, I miss his voice so, so, so, so much. And there were also just things about, you know, about him that I'm very sure I'm not the only one that misses and thinks about now and again. And on a day like this, we wish his family and his friends some comfort, you know. I know days like this would be really hard when you lose your loved ones. It's birthdays, you know, and they're day of death. I think those days are really very truly difficult to just sort of move on from, because sometimes birthdays had some sort of tradition and now it's looking different because the person is no longer a part of this place called Earth. But yeah, it totally would have been a party out here in this very big world, for especially as Namibians, because more than anything, he truly was a child of the brave. He really led with that, you know. He's often described as a people's president, right? And so he was a friend of so many across all ages. And, man, I really, really, really, really, really miss him. I miss our former head of state, the late Hage Geingob, who today would have been celebrating his birthday.

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1: Let's get into what the road looks like this afternoon. A segment probably brought to you by the City Police Traffic Service. And on standby, it is Sergeant Lahia Haitota with this afternoon road report.
2: Thank you so much for having me. Good afternoon to you in the studio. And a good afternoon to the listeners. This is Sergeant Haitota from our Windhoek City Police Service with the road conditions this afternoon. In terms of the traffic lights, we are having the traffic lights of NES Pitananyamba Road and Hereford Street, as well as NES Pitananyamba Road and Rheinsberger Street, which are flashing on red, and then Jose Akutako Drive and OFR Street, which was reported to be flashing on red, it's back to normal. And then in terms of our road closures, we have the following due to road construction. That is Semnioma Drive and Western Bypass Road, Kawas Road and Madumede Fire Avenue, Kawas Road and Blackwood Street, Kawas Road and Stadium Street, Casino Street in the city center, Western Bypass Road and Ben Carson Road, as well as Majiche Road and Kingsley Road towards NES Pitananyamba Road. And in terms of our roadworks, we have in Kawas Road and Aviation Road. And then there is no accident that is reported at this hour or any other obstruction. But we do, however, encourage our drivers to please drive with caution and care, give each other the right of way. And also let us normalize always just keeping our eyes on the road and on the lookout for obstructions and hazards on the road, and slow down. And also just alert other drivers by putting on your emergency light so that they know that there's an obstruction ahead, so that we avoid getting ourselves involved in accidents. And should you need our assistance, we can always be reached on our usual numbers. Direct line is 061-290-3339 or our toll-free number, which is 061-302-302. Or you can always send us an SMS on our SMS line, which is 4444. And have yourselves a wonderful afternoon.
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0: That is Frankie J with a song titled Obsession. I don't know when was the last time you heard that jam, but here we make it our business to just give you some nostalgic moments, whether that could be a song that reminds you of your first love, or maybe your first love is still your current love. We don't know, but it's some kind of episode in your life, and we love the throwbacks through music, right? Another something I want to quickly ask you is, what if $300 million could change more than one life? What if? Well, it can. If you enter the One Impact raffle for, you know, your chance to win big while also helping create opportunities for young Namibians, that could answer that question. Now, this is held in support of the 11th One Annual Fundraising Soiree. 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And if you have any information that you might need, please contact One Economy Foundation. 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I know you know what that means. You purchasing that ticket means you adding on to making a difference.
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0: In the headlines, Windhoek rolls out 33.5 million electrification project. AfriForum challenges South Africa's Expropriation Act in court, and two killed in helicopter collision battling Athens wildfire.
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It's the dream with the rock and that thing. I remember watching an interview where Lloyd was being interviewed about some of the songs, and he actually referenced one of his songs as a song that he hated, but it actually ended up being one of his biggest songs. But while a part of that conversation had led to that, the conversation also got into speaking about the writers. And he referenced The Dream as, you know, one of his really favorite and top writers. And so when I got onto this song, I was like, ooh, Lloyd said you're a good writer. As for me, on this side of things, I am getting ready to help you get to know our top five for today. And we are looking at top five African countries with the strongest currencies. Yeah, that's what we're going to be looking at in a bit. But first, hang in there. We've got some more music, and this is Michael Jackson.

song Heal the World by Michael Jackson, released in 1992. Should I tell you that at that point I was probably, I'm sure my mom was over being with a just very newly born baby. Because what do you mean? That was the year. Nonetheless, talking about Michael Jackson, yeah? So Michael Jackson had, he's one of the artists, or was one of the artists who had paid visit on the African continent across various countries, Senegal, Gabon, Cote d'Ivoire, Tunisia, Egypt, Tanzania, South Africa, you know, or amongst the list of those particular countries. And if you ask me, it also brings us to, you know, just thinking about Africa as a whole, you know. There's so many things about Africa that are beautiful, from its people to its cultures to its cuisines. And now we're seeing the governance and political play and displays also looking very interesting across various countries across the African continent. Today, right now, for our top five, we're going to be looking at the top five African countries with the strongest currencies. Okay, I want to note that this is from the Forbes currency converter list. It was a publication for July, for the month of July, August. And it looks at Africa's strongest currencies. Okay, now also another very important thing to mention is that this ranking is based on each currency's exchange value against the US dollar rather than the overall economic size. Okay, so at number five, it's Botswana with its pula, which is widely respected for stability and prudent economic management. And it stands out as one of the continent's most credible and consistent currencies. At number four, we've got Ghana's cedi, which has been, under pressure in recent years, but it still appears amongst Africa's strongest currencies in nominal terms. It is a useful example that strong currency does not always mean best performing economy, if you think about it. Yeah. And then you look at Morocco, that's at number three. Morocco's dirham is one of Africa's most stable currencies. It's actually supported by a diversified economy, think tourism, agriculture, and manufacturing. It is often seen as a steady North African currency in regional rankings, if you also have taken note in that regard. At number two, it is Libya's dinar. It remains high in nominal value, but the country's economy is shaped by political instability and oil dependence. So if you think about us strongly looking at the exchange value against the US dollar, the currency looks strong on paper, even though the broader economy is much more complex. And then at number one, Tunisia. It tops the list with the dinar, which has stayed strong largely because of its tight currency management and a relatively controlled exchange rate environment. And it is often cited as Africa's strongest currency by face value as well. Now, if you think about currencies, there are some very important things to consider, because that also then would quickly change that list. And this very one, in terms of the top five, is a ranking that's about currency value, not necessarily purchasing power or economic health. Okay, and so a currency can be strong in exchange rates while the country still faces

0: inflation, debt, and even growth challenges. So that's really worth noting. But those are your top five countries. When we speak of the top ranking countries, that's Africa's strongest currencies based on each currency's exchange value against the US dollar rather than the overall economic size. And there you have it. Now you actually know. But what does that mean for me? I gotta get out of here. But I'll be back to say goodbye.
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0: You can treat them like you treat me. I am the creme de la creme. It's August Alsina having Nicki Minaj on that song entitled No Love, bringing me to the edition of the show where I'm going to say goodbye. Always nice being in your company. The drive is coming up from 2 to 6pm and then you've got the night live from 6 to 10pm. But as for me, this is where we say ta-ta, right? I'm hoping you are going to have yourself a fantastic one. Keep locked right here on 99FM. With that said, God willing, tomorrow, same time, same place, same frequency, we get to hang out together. Of course, I might just be a little excited tomorrow because it is my birthday. But yeah, let's see how this adulting thing goes. Apparently, the older you get, the less excited you get about your birthday. I don't know if that's true. It's been a big deal in my house and I'm thinking it's going to be for a very long time. But have yourself a great one. I am Shante and music is my addiction.
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2: It's Monday the 3rd of August and I'm Tonata Kavila with your 2 p.m. news. The Ministry of Health and Social Services held public consultations in the Oshana region on the draft nuclear bill, which will replace the 2005 Atomic Energy and Radiation Project Act. Officials say the new law will cover previously unregulated areas like nuclear installations, spent fuel management and decommissioning. Windhoek Mayor Zacharias Unona has announced a 33.5 million Namibia dollar electrification project to connect over 1,300 households across five informal settlements. The Namibia Press Agency reports that 12 contractors are carrying out the work, with mixed settlement already seeing its first connections since 2018. The city's program has connected over 8,000 households at a cost of 157.5 million Namibia dollars. A 5.6 magnitude earthquake struck Egypt just after 3 a.m. on Monday, according to the country's National Research Institute of Astronomy and Geophysics. The institute reported no casualties or property damage. The Egyptian Red Crescent activated its emergency response plan in the affected regions, urging residents to avoid damaged buildings and follow official updates as authorities continue assessing the situation. Sanparks' Table Mountain National Park Fire Management Team in Cape Town is continuing to respond to the ongoing wildfire above Kloofneck Corner and the Table Mountain Aerial Cable View, which broke out yesterday evening. Sanparks spokesperson J.P. Lowe says while conditions were favorable overnight due to lighter winds, potential flare-ups are expected for today.
3: The aircraft operation will focus on cooling hotspots identified through thermal imaging to reduce the risk of reignition. Additional rotor wing aircraft may be deployed should operational conditions require. Fresh firefighting crews have also been deployed to relieve overnight teams, with about 43 ground personnel and 3 water tankers currently assigned to the incident.
2: Staying with wildfires, 2 firefighting helicopters collided mid-air on Sunday while battling a wind-driven wildfire west of Athens, killing a Greek national and a Danish national.
4: Indeed, the collision happened yesterday afternoon with 2 Bell firefighting helicopters. They were carrying out water dropping operation over the Psatha area, which is on the western edge of Attica. They collided midair during one of these water runs and crashed.
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0: That's Craig David, Once in a Lifetime, right here, 99 FM. Good afternoon. Happy Monday. Happy new week. Happy new month. Oh my goodness, it's just newness all over the place. Can you feel the energy? It's a brand new week of The Drive with myself, Paula. Welcome to the show. I am here. I'm ready to get you through the rest of your afternoon with everything you need. And by that, I mean great conversation, good energy, good music, and everything else you may or may not expect. Okay, that's all coming up on the show today. I would love to know how your weekend was. What did you get up to? How are you feeling this Monday? Are you settled in? Have you started your week on a high note? Are things a little low? We would love to hear from you on 083-000-1099. That is our number on WhatsApp, and that's how you can reach me. That is in the studio. Let me know where you're listening from. We've got everything you need coming up, as I've said. Welcome to The Drive.
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That's Aaliyah's Rock the Boat right here on 99 The Drive with Paula. And we got to get into In Case You Missed It. Now, last week, I don't know if you were tuned in, but we were talking about our girl in South Africa. I don't know if you were tuned in, if you remember the story, but we did talk about Chidima Adetshina's case now currently going on in the city of Cape Town. She is fighting to stay within the borders of South Africa. People are accusing her of entering the country illegally with her Nigerian passport. But she says she was born there and she would love to live there. But so many people are against it. And yes, it has been tough. It's been a rough journey for her. And this all started at the Miss South Africa pageant. I can't remember which year this happened, but it definitely happened a couple of years ago, all right? Now, just days after, because there's a similar story going on right now in South Africa, just days after being crowned Miss World South Africa 2026, Romanda Hombir has found herself at the center of an online debate. Questions about her nationality began circulating on social media, with some users claiming she wasn't South African and comparing the situation to Chidima Adetshina's controversy. That's in 2024. That's when that happened. And for those who don't remember, Chidima made it to the top 10 of Miss South Africa. And as she's competing, people started noticing Mara. That name is giving Nigeria. Chidima Adetshina. Is this girl even a South African? And people started digging. People started looking at home affairs documents. And that's where they found out her father is indeed Nigerian and her mother Mozambican. She was born in South Africa, but by a Mozambican mother and a Nigerian father. Okay, and then they dug some more and found that they weren't even legally in the country. So it's been rough, and she went through a lot, including cyberbullying, and she had to step down as a contestant. Long story short, Nigeria felt for her. And they invited her to enter the Miss Nigeria Universe competition, which she ultimately won and represented Nigeria at Miss Universe. All right, where she placed in the top five and ended up winning the crown of Miss Universe Africa. Now, Hombir, who is now in a similar situation, has now responded saying she understands why people are asking questions, but insists she is proudly South African. In an interview with SABC News, the 27-year-old clinical audiologist said she was born and raised in Nyalspruit, Mpumalanga, and that both of her parents are South African. She explained that her family has Swati, Zulu, German, and Angolan heritage, which she believes may have led to the confusion about her surname. She says what matters most is representing South Africa with pride and serving the country with purpose. Hombir will represent South Africa at the 75th Miss World competition in Vietnam later this year. The story has once again sparked conversation online about identity, heritage, and how quickly assumptions can spread online.

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3: It's Monday, the 3rd of August, and I'm Tonata Kavila with your 3 p.m. news. Economist Abraham Aita has sounded the alarm on Windhoek's housing market, saying that the capital city has become unaffordable, with over half of adults earning 2,000 Namibia dollars or less monthly against average house prices of 1.8 million Namibia dollars. One-bedroom flats now rent for 12,000 to 15,000 Namibia dollars, driven by a shortage of serviced land. Aita is calling for faster land servicing and stronger tenant protections. The Okongo Village Council announced that it has commenced with relocation of informal street traders to a safer location near the town's new open market. Mariana Mupala brings us the latest from northern Namibia.
4: According to Communication Officer Joyce Wetere, the temporary relocation program started on the 27th of July and will run until the 7th August 2026. Wetere said the move is necessary to protect traders and shoppers from traffic accidents caused by roadside selling, as it also aims to keep the town clean and well organized. Wetere added that the relocation program is implemented in the best interest of the traders, their customers, and the entire Congo community. Maria Nampara reporting for Future Media on Dangwa.
3: Iran says a deal with Oman on a new shipping route through the Strait of Hormuz is in its final stages, as U.S. President Donald Trump announces fresh talks with Tehran are expected to begin on Monday. Khosrow Isfahani is the director of the National Union for Democracy in Iran and is skeptical that any agreement with the Islamic Republic will hold.
5: Talks start, talks collapse, missiles fly, targets are hit, the Strait of Hormuz remains closed, the Iranian population gets exhausted again and again and again over, things not going anywhere. Anyone who knows anything about the Islamic Republic knows that there is no diplomatic solution to this regime. They are not going to act in good faith. Anyone who has studied this regime's history knows that regardless of what deal you make with them, they are going to renege and they are going to try to wiggle their way out of the clauses of any agreement.
3: And finally, stand-in New Zealand captain Cody Taylor says they are under no illusion about the challenge of facing the world champion Springboks on home soil. He stands in until regular captain Adi Sevilla links up with the team ahead of the first test at Ellis Park on the 22nd. The All Blacks will open their 8-match tour against the Stormers in Cape Town on Friday. Taylor says they are ready.
6: We all had a moment to sit back and realise what the challenge is ahead of us. It's going to be a really tough one, but I think it's great for us as a group. You know, there's a lot of excitement among the group. We're not fooling ourselves and thinking it's going to be easy, because it's not. And South Africa at home is probably the biggest challenge that we'll face in our rugby careers, so it's exciting.
3: You can find all these stories and much more on our website, futuremedianews.com.na. 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
8: The Namibian dollar is trading at $16.48 against the US dollar. It's at $22.20 against the pound and $19.01 against the euro. On the commodity side, gold is trading at $4,045.92. Silver is at $57.52. And Brent crude oil at $87.93. That's your market snapshot for this hour.

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1: A quick look at the current temperatures across the country this afternoon. Windhoek is sunny and pleasant at 24 degrees. Swakopmund is cool at around 16. Onanga is warm at about 30 degrees. Rundu is sunny at 31. And it is warm in Tsumeb at 29 degrees. That's your weather check for this hour.

Where you at? Right here on 99. The Drive with Paula. We've officially entered hour two of the show, and we've got more good show coming your way, including Digital Download, where we discuss all things tech and AI. Plus, we'll be checking in with our folks at the Mining Expo, okay?

We will be checking in and to see what they're up to, what's being discussed over there. So please don't even think of changing that dial, because that and more all coming up on The Drive today.

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0: 9, Holla, right here on your favorite station. This is The Drive with Paula, coming up on digital download. Imagine being preserved today and brought back to life in the future. Now, more than 300 people around the world are currently frozen, waiting for the possibility of being revived through advances in future technology. But how realistic is this, and could science one day make this possible? 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

Boys to Men, The Color of Love. What a beautiful love song. I kind of forgot that they were here in Namibia, right? If I'm not mistaken, Boys to Men were here. People correct me if I'm wrong. I've been to so many shows, so I do not know. I can't remember, actually, whether they were or not, but I do think I remember Boys to Men being in Namibia. All right, we're going to get into Tech and AI, all right? Digital Download, where we discuss the things happening in the world today in terms of tech and AI. Now, imagine a future where death is not necessarily the end, but a waiting period. Now, around the world, hundreds of people have chosen a controversial path called cryonics. Okay, I remember going, wow, when I heard this for the first time a couple of years ago. I was like, wow, this is an actual thing. So what cryonics is a process where after legal death, a person's body and their brain is preserved at extremely low temperatures, hoping future technology may one day be able to bring them back. So this is what people are doing. After they die, they're like, listen, take my body, take my brain, preserve it at extremely low temperatures. And one day in the future, if there is technology, if they've invented this technology, bring me back to life. So that's basically what cryonics is. It's based on the idea that if the body can be preserved quickly enough after legal death, future science may one day have the tools to repair the damage caused by death and restore life. The body or the brain is cooled down to like 196 degrees Celsius using liquid nitrogen instead of ordinary freezing, which creates damaging ice crystals. Specialists use a process called vitrification, where chemicals help protect

0: tissues by turning them into a glass-like state. But before you picture someone being frozen today and waking up in the future like a science fiction movie, that's not where we are. Scientists cannot revive anyone who's been cryopreserved today, and there is no proof that revival will ever be possible. Remember the people paying for this, yeah? They have no idea whether this thing will be a reality in the future or not. But they're hoping that this is something that will be possible. And this is futuristic hope. It comes with a very high price tag. Cryonics can cost anywhere from hundreds of thousands to millions of Namibian dollars, depending on the provider and the type of preservation chosen. Some organizations offer preservation options starting at around 495,000. I'm talking Namibian dollars. Now I've had to convert this. So just so you can get the picture of how much people actually pay. Some organizations offer preservation options starting at around 495,000 Namibian dollars, while full body preservation can cost more than 3 million. Yeah, so I'm thinking the 495,000 probably is for just a brain. And then full body, you pay like 3 million Namibian dollars. Many people who chose cryonics prepare for the cost through life insurance, which covers the procedure after their death. Some well-known people have been cryopreserved, including a legend, I don't know if you know, Ted Williams, and cryptocurrency pioneer Hal Finney. So these are people who've been cryopreserved. For now, these individuals are waiting for a future that may or may not arrive. But at least 500 people have been frozen, cryopreserved, as we speak in the world right now. So I don't know, man. Is this something you would do if you had the money to? Is this the next step in medical science, or is it simply a futuristic dream? That's the fascinating world of cryonics and tech and AI.
1: The headlines, economist warns vintage housing now unaffordable. Iran says Oman shipping deal in final stages, and the All Blacks prepare for Springbok test.
2: Encouraging economic growth. Biz News.
1: Hi, I'm Tonata with your Biz News. Dangote Industries Namibia has kicked off the environmental approval process for a proposed 1.6 million barrel petroleum storage terminal in Walvis Bay. The company is looking for clearance to subdivide 70 hectares on Farm 58, positioning Walvis Bay as a regional fuel distribution hub. Nigeria-focused crude producer Sahara Upstream has deployed a new 380,000-barrel tanker to support exports from the OML 18 block as domestic operators invest in infrastructure and help Africa's biggest oil producer increase output and exports. Then, oil prices fell sharply while European stock markets jumped on Monday as hopes of a peace deal in the Middle East grew, while the yen firmed to a three-month high after the United States and Japan confirmed joint intervention to support the weak currency. And in company news, Sheen Global Holdings is considering lowering the cost of investment for late backers that came in at an up to $64 billion valuation as the fast fashion retailer prepares for a Hong Kong listing at a much lower value. Taking a look at your latest financial indicators, the Namibia dollar is trading at 16.49 to the US dollar, 22.17 to the euro, and 19 to the British pound. Gold is trading at $4,058.42 a fine ounce, while Brent crude oil costs $87.93 a barrel. I'm Tonata Kavila. Stay tuned for more updates.
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0: My name is Angie Schools, and in our Mining Focus Week, we are joined by Fabian Shanika from the Namibia Chamber of Mines. Welcome.
1: Yeah, welcome, Angie.
0: It's that time of the year again.
1: Yeah, it is. It is indeed.
0: How does this year's expo and conference differ from previous editions?
1: Yeah, Angie, I think this year is different in many aspects, but there's probably three that are really major and that stands out. The first one is obviously, as in the previous years, this event gets bigger and bigger. So this year it's the biggest we've ever had. We've got over 200 exhibitors, which is really, really a record number.

0: And then we've also got over 270 exhibition spaces. So I think the key word there, it's bigger. The second one is we've introduced a component that is very new, that hasn't been featuring in the past. We've got day one, or some people call it day zero. It's basically a big focus on safety. So we've got a safety conference just before the Mining Expo officially opens. The idea behind the safety conference is obviously for us is an industry to focus on safety and not just what comes to mind typically when you think about safety. And then the third and very last one is also a new introduction. NIPDB, together with APN Capital, have come up with a brilliant idea to actually have a pitching competition. This is really a session where exploration companies, early stage projects, miner EPO holders get an opportunity to pitch their projects to an audience or to judges, if I can put it that way. Out of that, the whole idea is that obviously it's an opportunity to identify some of the obscure and what might at this stage look and seem like relatively small projects that people are busy working on. This is an opportunity to bring that to the fore and actually for them to showcase that. So those are really sort of the three key major differences for this year.
1: What has the Chamber aimed to achieve with the 2026 Mining Expo and Conference?
0: This is where nothing changes. The Expo is very, very intentional about what we're trying to achieve year in, year out. And this year is no different. First and foremost, the idea is that we showcase the industry to the Namibian population. Ultimately, this resource is a Namibian resource. The industry is built on Namibian resource. And it's important that we showcase the industry or the resources to the Namibian public. That's our first and foremost objective. The second one is really for us to create a platform for entrepreneurs, contractors, business people, service providers to have an avenue where it's all under, so to speak, one roof, where they can actually do business, for lack of a better word.
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3: It's Monday the 3rd of August, and I'm Tonata Kavila with your 4 p.m. news. Economist Abraham Aita has sounded the alarm on Windhoek's housing market, saying that the capital city has become unaffordable, with over half of adults earning 2,000 Namibia dollars or less monthly against average house prices of 1.8 million Namibia dollars. One-bedroom flats now rent for 12,000 to 15,000 Namibia dollars, driven by a shortage of serviced land. Aita is calling for faster land servicing and stronger tenant protections. The Okongo Village Council announced that it has commenced with relocation of informal street traders to a safer location near the town's new open market. Mariana Mupala brings us the latest from northern Namibia.
4: According to Communication Officer Joyce Wetere, the temporary relocation program started on the 27th of July and will run until the 7th August 2026. Wetere said the move is necessary to protect traders and shoppers from traffic accidents caused by roadside selling, as it also aims to keep the town clean and well organized. Wetere added that the relocation program is implemented in the best interest of the traders, their customers, and the entire Congo community. Maria Nampara reporting for Future Media, Ondangwa.
3: Iran says a deal with Oman on a new shipping route through the Strait of Hormuz is in its final stages, as U.S. President Donald Trump announces fresh talks with Tehran are expected to begin on Monday. Khosrow Isfahani is the director of the National Union for Democracy in Iran and is skeptical that any agreement with the Islamic Republic will hold.
5: Talks start, talks collapse, missiles fly, targets are hit, the Strait of Hormuz remains closed, the Iranian population gets exhausted again and again and again over, things not going anywhere. Anyone who knows anything about the Islamic Republic knows that there is no diplomatic solution to this regime. They are not going to act in good faith. Anyone who has studied this regime's history knows that regardless of what deal you make with them, they are going to renege and they are going to try to wiggle their way out of the clauses of any agreement.
3: And finally, stand-in New Zealand captain Cody Taylor says they are under no illusion about the challenge of facing the world champion Springboks on home soil. He stands in until regular captain Ardie Sevilla links up with the team ahead of the first test at Ellis Park on the 22nd. The All Blacks will open their 8-match tour against the Stormers in Cape Town on Friday. Taylor says they are ready.
6: We all had a moment to sit back and realize what the challenge is ahead of us. It's going to be a really tough one, but I think it's great for us as a group. You know, there's a lot of excitement among the group. We're not fooling ourselves and thinking it's going to be easy, because it's not. And South Africa at home is probably the biggest challenge that we'll face in our rugby careers, so it's exciting.
3: You can find all these stories and much more on our website, futuremedianews.com.na. 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
1: The Namibian dollar is trading at $16.49 against the US dollar. It's at $22.21 against the pound and $19.02, that is, against the euro. On the commodity side, gold is trading at $4,024.48. Silver is at $56.70. And Brent crude oil at $87.93. That's your market snapshot for this hour.
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0: apologize for that. A quick look at the current temperatures across the country this afternoon. Windhoek is sunny and pleasant at around 25 degrees. Swakop is cool with clouds and sunshine at 17. Ondangwa is warm at 30 degrees. It's hot and sunny in Rundu at 31 degrees and warm in Tumap at 29. That's your weather check for this hour.
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Bruno Mars, Versace on the floor. 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Welcome back to the best part of your drive. We're heading into another great hour with more conversations, more music, and more of the things that matter to you. Coming up this hour, we've got Money Matters, where we look at practical tips and conversations to help you make better decisions with your money. And later, we're opening up the group chat where we get into the topics everyone's talking about, or at least everyone cares about. We want to hear your thoughts. So stay with us. 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

Alexander O'Neill on 99 FM. If you were here tonight, I love the song. I've known about the song for a couple of months now. Yes, I know it's super old, but I only discovered it in Botswana in December when I visited Yarona FM with DJ Sway. Shout out to DJ Sway and Melanie. And he played the song. This was part of his promo for his show.

0: And I was like, what is that song without vocals, nothing, just the instrumental. I was so curious to know the song, and I immediately fell in love just hearing that snippet. And I had to come put it on my playlist, and definitely became a favorite over this short period of time. We've got an interesting conversation coming up on the group chat today. It's one of those situations that can easily divide opinions because it's all about trust, boundaries, and relationships. What would you do? What's your take? The question is already up on our WhatsApp status. Go check it out. Send us your thoughts, and we'll chat about it after this.
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1: A very good afternoon to you in the studio, and a good afternoon to the listeners. This is Sergeant Haitota from our Windhoek City Police Service with your traffic update this afternoon. Now, starting with the traffic lights that are flashing on red, we are having two intersections at this time of the hour, and that is NESP Tananyamba Road and Hereford Street, and NESP Tananyamba Road and Rensburg Street. Then road closures due to road construction, we do have the following: Matiti Road and Gingsley Road towards NESP Tananyamba Road, Western Bypass and Ben Carson Street, Casino Street in the city center, Awas Road and Stadium Street, Awas Road and Blackwood Street, Awas Road and Mandume and Fire Avenue, as well as Asem Nyoma Drive and Western Bypass Road. And then in terms of roadworks due to roadworks obstructions, we have in Aviation Road and Awas Road, although the road is open. We just caution our drivers to please be patient and drive with care when approaching that intersection. And earlier in the morning, we reported an accident of Western Bypass Road and Ben Carson Road that happened in the morning. However, due to the seriousness of the accident and other issues involved, the obstruction is not completely cleared at that portion of the road. So we therefore urge our drivers to please, please, please drive with caution and care, slow down, and then just give each other a right of way when necessary, please, until the road is cleared completely. We also expect traffic to pick up a little bit this time of the hour. Let us drive with caution, adhere to the rules of the road, and do please also just make sure that you mind your speed and be on the lookout of pedestrians and other hazards on the road. And should you find yourself in a position where you need our assistance or the next person, please feel free to reach us on the following lines. Our direct line is 061-290-3339 or our toll-free number, which is 061-302-302. Or you can always send us a quick SMS on our SMS line, which is 4444, and enjoy the rest of the afternoon.
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0: Tupac on 99 FM, The Drive with Paula. Let's get into the group chat, my people. We all have that one person that we trust enough to share our personal stories with. But what happens when they share that secret with their partner? Ooh. Some people believe their partner is their closest confidant and that sharing things with them is part of a healthy relationship, you know. Others feel that when someone trusts you with a private information, that trust should stay between the two of you. So we want to know if your friend shares a secret with you and you tell your partner, is that wrong? Would you feel betrayed if you found out your secret was shared? Or do you think partners are an exception? Like, if I go home, if you tell me something as your friend and I go tell my partner about it, is it cool with you? Because I have my partner, we are toch one. You know, especially when you're married, you become one. It's toch not like I told somebody else. Or is it a thing of, nah, I'm telling you my secret. It's deep. I don't want your man or your woman to know. Don't go share my things with your person. How is it like for you? Where do you stand? Let us know. 083-000-1099. If your friend shares a secret with you and you tell your partner, is that wrong or is it okay? Because partners are the exception.
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1: That's right. Time for Money Matters, because money matters, people. And today we're looking at needs versus wants. Are we actually good at telling the difference? We all know the basics. Needs are the things we need to survive, like food, shelter, transport, and healthcare. Wants are the extras that make life more enjoyable. But in reality, the line between the two can get a little blurry. All right. Sometimes we convince ourselves that something is a need when it's actually a want. Maybe it's ordering food because cooking feels too much, like too much effort. Upgrading a phone that still works perfectly, or keeping subscriptions we barely use because it's only a small amount. Those are not to be mistaken for needs. Those are wants, people. Huh? Then there's the temptation of a sale. Something is discounted and suddenly we feel like we're saving money, but we're still spending money on something we did not plan to buy. Now, lifestyle pressure also plays a big role. 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It's about being honest with yourself and making sure your wants don't start taking away from your bigger financial goals. So I've got a question for you. What is one thing you spend money on that you know is actually a want and not a need? You can send your answers by WhatsApp on 083-000-1099. Money Matters.
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1: It's Monday the 3rd of August and I'm Tonata Kavila with your 5 p.m. news. The Hage G. Geingob Presidential Center is launching the inaugural Dr. Hage Geingob Town Hall Conversation in Windhoek this evening to help preserve the late president's legacy. Organizing team member Ambassador Albertus Alchemub says the event draws on Dr. Geingob's own tradition of engaging citizens through town halls.
2: This is inspired by the town hall meetings that President Geingob held countrywide when he assumed office. As you would remember, some of those town hall meetings would go from 5-7 hours. There was one that I recall we were part of, which lasted 7 hours, because the president would sit, listen to citizens and engage with them on matters that concern them and which informed government policy subsequent to those town hall meetings. So tonight, President Bumba will keynote the first one in a series. It'll become an annual event. This also celebrates President Geingob's 85th birthday, and it's all combined as part of that.
1: In sport, chef de mission Joseph Makali says Team Namibia has impressed at the Commonwealth Games in Glasgow. Here he is with the final update on overall performance.
3: Team Namibia concluded its participation in the 2026 Commonwealth Games with a commendable overall performance, securing 3 medals from the boxing category. So one of the 3 medals is a silver medal from Try Again Develo, and 2 bronze medals from Philip Hauseb and Misha Rice. In addition to the medal achievement, Namibian athletes recorded several national records and personal best, especially in swimming, where we have also reached the final, or rather semi-finals and finals. And also we have our bowls team that have achieved a top 8 finish overall. So that is also a great achievement for Namibia. And we made a historic debut in artistic gymnastics.
1: South Africa's Minister of Electricity and Energy, Kgotjentjo Ramakgopa, is leading a delegation to a South Africa-China Energy Investment Conference in Beijing to fast-track the 2.2 trillion rand integrated resource plan. Eskom CEO Dan Marokane, who is part of the delegation, told the SABC they are exploring partnerships to modernize the grid.
4: The trip here is primarily to promote the investment book, the pipeline of projects that give meaning to actual execution of the RP 2025. And Chinese companies, Chinese government has been very close to South Africa. A lot of the Chinese EPCs are in the country, and the intention here is to really showcase what opportunities are there.
1: UK Prime Minister Andy Burnham says his government will be relentless in tackling small boat crossings across the English Channel. Provisional figures suggest 14,526 have entered the United Kingdom so far this year, with more than 2,000 people crossing the Channel in small boats since he became Prime Minister.
5: The number of crossings is down by 50% this year compared with the same period in 2025. And the month we've just had, July, has been the lowest number for 6 years. So clearly progress is being made, but we're not complacent.
1: And finally, with Shireen Labuschagne having been crowned Miss Namibia 2026 in Gobabis on Saturday, we asked about her plans for her reign.
6: The main cause that I want to champion during my reign as Miss Namibia is to encourage my nation to build, to collaborate, to work together, to pull from our diversity, our different perspective, our different ideas, and to truly come together.

0: to build a nation that we can be incredibly proud of. I'm already an incredibly patriotic Namibian, but there's so much more work to do. And I want to encourage entrepreneurship. I want to encourage innovation, creativity, to the point where we truly facilitate the kind of change necessary for Namibia to rise, to stand amongst other great nations as testament to what can happen when a nation builds together.
1: Rachel Hamases was first runner-up and Albertina Haimbala second runner-up. Labuskagne also walks away with a house from the NHE and a new car. You can find all these stories and much more on our website, futuremedianews.com.na. 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
3: The Namibian dollar is trading at $16.52 against the US dollar. It's at $22.21 against the pound and $19.02 that is against the euro. On the commodity side, gold is trading at $4,036.15. Silver is at $57.22 and Brent crude oil at $87.93. That's your market snapshot for this hour.
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3: A quick look at the current temperatures across the country this afternoon. Windhoek is sunny and pleasant at 25 degrees, cool along the coast in Swakopmund at 17. Ondangwa is warm and sunny at 30. Rundu is hot and sunny at 31. And Tsumeb is warm at around 29 degrees. That's your weather check for this hour.
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It's Nelly's Ride With Me on 99 FM. Welcome back to The Drive with Paula, the best part of your drive, okay? And if you are riding with me, if you've been riding with me since the first hour, I love you so much. We're heading into the final hour together. We still have more great conversations coming your way. Coming up this hour, MYD Heart, our health and wellness conversation with NHP. But before we get there, let's quickly remind you about today's group chat discussion. We've been talking about trust, boundaries, and whether sharing a friend's secret with your partner crosses a line. Do you feel it's wrong if you shared something with your friend and they go share it with their partner? Is that betraying your trust? Let us know. Or is our partners an exception? Because it's toch, they are one person toch. Do you understand? That's not me trying to convince you to accept, but I would just love to hear what you think about it. If your friend shared your secret with their partner, would that be betraying your trust, or is it fine because partners are an exception? Yeah, and we would love to hear from you on 083-000-1099. Stay with us this final hour, The Drive with Paula. 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

0: Medium and good afternoon to the listeners. This is Sergeant Haitota from our Windhoek City Police Service with your traffic update this afternoon. Now, starting with the traffic lights that are flashing on red, we are having two intersections at this time of the hour, and that is NESP Tananyamba Road and Hereford Street, and NESP Tananyamba Road and Ramsburka Street. Then road closures due to road construction, we do have the following: Machiche Road and Kingsley Road towards NESP Tananyamba Road, Western Bypass and Ben Carson Street, Casino Street in the city center, Awas Road and Stadium Street, Awas Road and Blackwood Street, Awas Road and Mandume Fire Avenue, as well as Asem Nyoma Drive and Western Bypass Road. And then in terms of roadworks due to roadworks obstructions, we have in Aviation Road and Awas Road, although the road is open. We just caution our drivers to please be patient and drive with care when approaching that intersection. And earlier in the morning, we reported an accident of Western Bypass Road and Ben Carson Road that happened in the morning. However, due to the seriousness of the accident and other issues involved, the obstruction is not completely cleared at that portion of the road. So we therefore urge our drivers to please, please, please drive with caution and care, slow down, and then just give each other a right of way when necessary, please, until the road is cleared completely. We also expect traffic to pick up a little bit this time of the hour. Let us drive with caution, adhere to the rules of the road, and do please also just make sure that you mind your speed and be on the lookout of pedestrians and other hazards on the road. And should you find yourself in a position where you need our assistance or the next person, please feel free to reach us on the following lines. Our direct line is 061-290-3339 or our toll-free number, which is 061-302-302. Or you can always send us a quick SMS on our SMS line, which is 4444, and enjoy the rest of the afternoon.
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cut so much you thought I was a DJ. Two, one, yep, three. S-C-N-double-O-P-D-O-double-G. I can't fake it, just break it. 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

0: 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This is The Drive with Paula right here on your favorite station. Now, I've got Esther in the studio with me. Esther, how are you doing?
1: I'm good. How are you?
0: Amazing. We were talking about trust.
1: Wait, Paula, how do you call your people? Who are they? Do they have like a name?
0: Friends.
1: Oh, hi, Paula's friends.
0: Yes, they're my friends. Okay. My Felendes.
1: Oh, Felendes. There we go. That's the word I was looking for. Hi, Paula's Felendes.
0: Now, we all have that one person we trust enough to share our personal stories with. Mm. But what happens when they share that secret that you share with them with their partner? Because I know some people feel like, you know, if I share something with you, you cannot tell your partner. You know, others feel like, ay, toch, especially if it's married people, they toch one. I know if I'm telling Esther, John is going to know my secret. Do you understand?
1: Yeah.
0: But what's it like for you if your friend shares a secret with you and you tell your partner? Do you think that that's wrong, or are partners excluded from the whole situation of betraying trust?
1: My partner is an exception.
0: Is an exception?
1: Yeah, because he's my gist partner. Like, he's my... What do you
0: mean? You said gist partner or what?
1: A gist partner. Paula likes these things. My gist. Gisting as like...

0: like, yes, no, chatting.
1: No, yeah, Paula.
0: I know, but yeah. I heard, like, I heard something else there, yo.
1: Yes, Paula. Of course you
0: but
1: heard
0: yes,
1: that.
0: No, I thought maybe.
1: No, he's
0: I
1: my.
0: I thought maybe it's like, no, it's that deep.
1: No. No, that's he's my G's partner. Like, he's my chat
0: yes,
1: partner.
0: Yes, yes, yes, yes.
1: And it's very rare to find men telling their girlfriend's story. Like, honestly, for men, you share with that those stories with them, and it stays. It's really, it's rare. I promise you. And that's why men don't really come to us with their stories, because they're just like, ah, this one, ah, yeah, yeah, yeah, yeah, yeah. Mm-hmm.
0: So you're saying if you tell your man what your girl told you, their story
1: about
0: is safe.
1: A friend. It's safe, yeah. Hectic. I promise you, 95%, it's safe. They're just like, oh, okay. They're just there to listen.
0: So what if, but if the friend gives you a disclaimer and says, friend,
1: mm-hmm.
0: are you open? Do you reveal this information to your friend that you've told your, the partner, or that you're going to tell, like, my partner knows everything? Do they know?
1: Wait, Paula, repeat that again.
0: Do your friends know that your partner hears everything they tell you?
1: I think I'll give a disclaimer that, hey, listen, but look, if my friend says, look, I know you share, I think my circle will know that, Esther tells everything to your partner.
0: Okay.
1: But should my friend please, I know you share with your friend everything, I mean, with your partner everything, but this time, can you just keep it? I will.
0: Uh-huh.
1: Yeah.
0: That you will keep.
1: I will keep, most definitely, yeah.
0: Okay. Mm-hmm. No, I just wanted to know. So it's not like if your friend did that and they told their partner, it's okay.
1: I'm good.
0: Even if they're dating a woman.
1: Huh?
0: Even if they're dating a woman, that's whoever this friend is. Because you said most men don't share our secrets. What if it's the other way around and it's a guy friend telling their woman, or like a female friend who's dating a woman? Is it the same then?
1: I don't think I'll like, oh, she's not dating a woman, so I will not say, because women, I will just look at the person as a partner. It's not really a gender thing. I just added that as a, you know, that men hardly carry stories, honestly.
0: Yeah,
1: your girlfriend tells you and that's that.
0: That's
1: so
0: that.
1: So if they're dating a woman, look, if I don't want them to share, I will ask, please, can you not share this, not even with your partner?
0: And my sister always says this to me, you know, everybody trusts somebody.
1: 100.
0: Do you get what I'm saying? Everybody trusts somebody, and
1: your
0: if
1: best
0: you really
1: has
0: don't
1: a best
0: want
1: friend.
0: Exactly
1: yeah
0: that, and they're gonna share that information with them unless you give them a disclaimer. Obviously, number one, you trust this person, you give them a disclaimer, you say, listen, whatever's being discussed here, you cannot go tell who and who.
1: Yeah,
0: even if we're a friend group.
1: Yeah,
0: because sometimes you trust one person in the friend group, and it's not for you to go relay that information to everybody else in the friend group.
1: But
0: you
1: can
0: know?
1: I say something?
0: Say.
1: A secret is not a secret when shared. So if you do not want it to be shared at all, don't
0: keep
1: share
0: it to yourself.
1: Keep it to yourself.
0: But come on.
1: Once you share it, it's not a secret.
0: Sure, but
1: I promise
0: but
1: you.
0: I hate that, because sometimes you need to release.
1: It's said,
0: sometimes you need to let it out.
1: Go
0: sometimes
1: to
0: you need a board. Eish!
1: Go to a therapist.
0: So I need to pay. So you're telling me
1: your
0: I need to pay for my secret to be safe?
1: Unfortunately.
0: Hectic,
1: man. If you really value this secret, go talk to your therapist. Mm-hmm.
0: Yeesh.
1: I know.
0: I know. That's a rough one to swallow.
1: I know, but it just needs to be swallowed.
0: Wow.
1: Yeah.
0: Hectic.
1: Mm-hmm.
0: Let's get back to the music. Chris Brown's Run It on 99.

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3: That's right. We have a trainee in the studio, so this is how things go, my people. Like, eish. He is super stressed, so let me not stress him out even further. But yes, we're talking about your health and wellness right now with NHP. It's our number one priority. When we talk about stress, we often think about the emotional side of it, feeling overwhelmed, anxious, or under pressure. But stress doesn't only affect our minds, our bodies feel it too. Sometimes your body starts sending signals before you even realize how much stress it is you're carrying. It can show up as frequent headaches, tight muscles, especially in your neck and your shoulders. Is that you right now? You're feeling tired even after getting enough sleep. Changes in your appetite, trouble sleeping, feeling more irritated or emotional than usual. That irritation or emotional can also be that time of the month, ladies, so let's not confuse. Okay, but getting sick more often because prolonged stress can affect your immune system as well. Those are all signs that can show up. Many people push through these signs because they're busy with work. They're busy with family responsibilities. They're busy with daily life. But ignoring what your body is telling you can lead to bigger health problems over time. Managing stress doesn't always mean making huge changes. It starts with simple things like taking breaks, moving your body, getting enough sleep, making time for activities that help you recharge, and speaking to someone when things feel overwhelming. Okay, even if it means we have to pay for our secrets to be protected. Your body is constantly communicating with you. The question is, are you listening?
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0: It's Akon Lonely on 99 FM. 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
5: And welcome to the Sports Desk. Let's get into today's biggest sports stories. The talking points come from across our borders. And this time around, the biggest talking point is off the pitch, where England's Football Association is reportedly preparing to withdraw its support for FIFA's president Gianni Infantino after the controversial plans to bring private investors into FIFA's competitions. These were all abandoned, but UEFA is even considering legal action, while Wales has already backed away from supporting Infantino's bid to stay on as FIFA's president. Now, it's a major shift in the world of football and football's politics, and this story could have huge impacts on the future leadership of the global game. Over to the Women's Africa Cup of Nations, and Cameroon are looking strong. The indomitable Lionesses edged Ghana 1-0 to move right to the brink of the quarterfinals. Marie Ngamanga was once again the hero, scoring her third goal of the tournament. And in fact, she scored every single one of Cameroon's goals so far in Morocco. And finally, the road to the African club glory officially begins this Thursday. The preliminary round draws for the new CAF Champions League and the CAF Confederation Cup season will be held in Cairo, Egypt, with clubs from across the continent discovering who stands between them and a place in the next round. And that's your latest on the Sports Desk. I'll be back very soon.
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and you, right here, 99. That's a wrap for the Monday edition of The Drive with myself, Paula. Thank you so much for spending your afternoon with me, for sharing your thoughts, joining the conversations, and keeping me company on your drive home. I'm back on air tomorrow from 2 to 6 p.m. with more great music, conversation, and everything you need to get you through your day. Coming up next is Chops on the Night Live. I wanted to do like a Chops on the Night Live. A Chops accent, man. I'm really not good with accents. I'm going to try and do better tomorrow. But you have yourself a wonderful evening, and I will catch you in the morrow. All right, this was the best part of your drive. I'm Paula. Bye-bye.

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1: It's Monday, the 3rd of August, and I'm Tonata Kadila with your 6 p.m. news.
2: With Shireen Labuskaghni having been crowned Miss Namibia 2026 in Gobabis on Saturday, we asked about her plans for her reign.
3: I will be focusing my efforts on female entrepreneurship. I'm on a mission to equip Namibian women with entrepreneurial skills, with resources, and with the mentors that they need in order to build sustainable livelihoods for themselves. I'm incredibly passionate about emancipated women. I'm a feminist at heart, so that's something that I'm determined to accomplish throughout my reign, is more financially independent women, because I've come to understand that when women are equipped to be financially independent, when they are equipped to their own sustainable livelihoods, then they change communities, they grow families, and at the end of the day, that's what's going to help us build the Namibia that we deserve to be so incredibly proud of.
2: The Hage G. Geingob Presidential Center is launching the inaugural Dr. Hage Geingob Town Hall Conversation in Windhoek this evening to help preserve the late president's legacy. Organizing team member Ambassador Albertus Alchemoop says the event draws on Dr. Geingob's own tradition of engaging citizens through town halls.
4: This is inspired by the town hall meetings that President Geingob held countrywide when he assumed office. As you would remember, some of those town hall meetings would go from 5-7 hours. There was one that I recall we were part of, which lasted 7 hours, because the president would sit, listen to citizens and engage with them on matters that concerned them and which informed government policy subsequent to those town hall meetings. So tonight, President Bumba will keynote the first one in a series. It'll become an annual event. This also celebrates President Geingob's 85th birthday, and it's all combined as part of that.
2: Forum for South Africa has welcomed the government's commitment to repatriate the remains of South Africans who died in Angola between 1976 and 1992, linked to apartheid-era political war. A preliminary mission to Angola was undertaken last year to conduct grave mapping, during which the technical team identified 89 potential graves for excavation. For Salida Teboho Mashilompane.
5: FOSSA supports the work of the Truth and Reconciliation Commission, TRC unit, and the Missing Persons Task Team in tracing families, collecting DNA samples, and ensuring that all identifications are conducted through credible scientific processes.
2: The World Meteorological Organization has issued an urgent warning that an intensifying El Nino is driving global climate indicators to unprecedented extremes. UN Secretary General Antonio Guterres warns that El Nino is adding to already growing threats from climate change and reiterates that fossil fuel expansion must stop.
6: Unless we act to protect people and tackle the root causes of the crisis, it will become deadlier still. The warm-up act is over. We cannot afford to wait for the main event.
2: And Capital One is pushing back against the lawsuit over its decision to close the Trump Organization's bank accounts years ago, saying the move followed a review by anti-money laundering experts. It's the first time a bank, according to Reuters, has formally linked money laundering concerns to the Trump family business. Capital One is seeking to have the case dismissed, disputing claims that it illegally denied services on religious or political grounds. You can find all these stories and much more on our website, featuremedianews.com.na. 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

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It's Chopsy with you on a Monday night. Thanks for joining me. Welcome to the show. It's The Night Live. Get in touch via WhatsApp 083-000-1099. I'm in studio. And big shout out to you if you've been riding along with us throughout the day. Big shout out to our presenters, the Aim Rush, Mox and Odora, doing their thing as usual. Shantae and, of course, Paula, who sends us into the evening. Now, I'll be with you until the early night, until 10 o'clock tonight. So stick around. I'm Chops, and this is where we love music. Let's get started.

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Chopsy with you and welcome to the show. It's The Night Live. Thanks for riding along. Coming up this week, we're going to your Limitless Africa podcast. It's our final one, so stay with me for that. If you've got some podcasting ideas or perhaps some podcasts themselves, so let us know and send it to us and our team will have a look at it. 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Now, coming up in the show, we have a look at what's the latest on the ground with football. We cross our borders and see headlines around the world and more. For now, let's get started. 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

0: And you're listening to 99 FM. It's Chopsy with you. Welcome to the show. This is the Nine Live. Coming up next, we kick things off with tracks to set the tone for your week. We've got great tracks that we're focusing on this week. And of course, it's all about the world of R&B. So stay right here. Tonight, I've got one of those tracks to set the tone. Also coming up, we talk about Ariana Grande wants to pull away from the spotlight. But is it even possible, especially for Ari? On that coming up in the show, so join me as we discuss vibe and more right here on 99. I'm Chops, and this is Where We Love Music.
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is The Nightlife. 083-000-1099. That's the number you can find me on in studio. 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Great to have you with me. I'll be with you until 10 o'clock tonight. So do join me as we get into conversation and jam along some tunes that are legendary. Now, coming up, an incredible medical breakthrough that saved a baby's life before birth. Yeah, Ariana Grande is making headlines again, but not for what you think. She wants to pull away for the spotlight, and she's decided it's time to step away. And why do so many of us come back from the holidays sounding and acting a little different? We're going to break into that a little bit later on, so join me now. Let's get into it. Welcome to The Nightlife. I'm Charles, and this is 99FM. Take a listen.

0: You're listening to 99 FM. I'm Chops and welcome to the show. This is The Nightlife. Now, it's that time of the year across Europe where the heat waves are extending across to places that are unexpected, from France, Spain to Portugal. We're seeing wildfires, and this is as the students and schools have all been on holiday. So dangerous times for those that are visiting in Europe, but it gets you thinking, those that are taking leave and going to a place where they've never been to before, well, they often come back sounding a little different and not quite used to how things are at home. Well, we'll be breaking into that story. It's the surprising psychology behind why travel can change the way we speak. More on that coming up in the show, so don't go away. I'm Chops. This is The Night Live. Welcome to the show. This is 99 FM.
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Coming up in the show today, groundbreaking surgery has been performed on an unborn baby. Now that's giving new hope to families around the world. Also, Ariana Grande puts on her well-being first because she's taking a break from the public life after years of intense scrutiny. She's had enough. Plus, we look into the surprising psychology behind why travel can change the way we speak, dress, and even see ourselves. All of that coming up in the show, so join me. Our first discussion takes us to the world of medicine. Don't go away. I'm Chops, and this is Where We Love Music. Take a listen.

0: FM, Chopsy with you, and welcome to the show. It's the Night Vibe. Now, still to come, imagine doctors operating on a baby before they're even born. That's just something else. I love science. We're going to dig into this story because it sounds like science fiction, but it's not. It's now a reality. I'll tell you about the baby Theo and the groundbreaking surgery that's giving hope to families around the world. All that coming up in the next hour, so join me. I'm Chops and welcome to The Night Live. Don't go away.
1: Hello,

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It's Chopsy with you. Welcome to the show. Coming up in the next hour, we visit the world of Ariana Grande, who's decided she's stepping away from the spotlight. But is it even possible? And then we

0: you kickstart our 7 o'clock hour with some discussions that are all around science. I imagine doctors operating on a baby before they're even born. Yeah, that's what we're looking at in the next hour as we talk about baby Theo in a groundbreaking surgery that's giving hope to families around the world. More on that next.
1: What was I thinking?

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1: With today's top stories, I'm Tonata Kadila. The Hage G. Geingob Presidential Center is launching the inaugural Dr. Hage Geingob Town Hall Conversation in Windhoek this evening to help preserve the late president's legacy. Organizing team member Ambassador Albertus Alchemub says the event draws on Dr. Geingob's own tradition of engaging citizens through town halls.
2: This is inspired by the town hall meetings that President Geingob held countrywide when he assumed office. As you would remember, some of those town hall meetings would go from 5-7 hours. There was one that I recall we were part of, which lasted 7 hours, because the president would sit, listen to citizens and engage with them on matters that concerned them and which informed government policy subsequent to those town hall meetings. So tonight, President Bumba will keynote the first one in a series. It'll become an annual event. This also celebrates President Geingob's 85th birthday, and it's all combined as part of that.
1: In sport, chef de mission Joseph Makali says Team Namibia has impressed at the Commonwealth Games in Glasgow. Here he is with the final update on overall performance.
3: Team Namibia concluded its participation in the 2026 Commonwealth Games with a commendable overall performance, securing 3 medals from the boxing category. So one of the 3 medals is a silver medal from Try Again Develo, and 2 bronze medals from Philip Hauseb and Misha Rice. In addition to the medal achievement, Namibian athletes recorded several national records and personal best, especially in swimming, where we have also reached the final, or rather semifinals and finals. And also we have our bowls team that have achieved a top 8 finish overall. So that is also a great achievement for Namibia. And we made a historic debut in artistic gymnastics.
1: A new report in the journal Science shows the Democratic Republic of Congo's Ebola outbreak began as early as January in eastern Ituri province, months before it was officially declared. Researchers identified over 500 suspected cases between January and May. The outbreak, according to Reuters, is now the world's second largest on record, with 3,500 cases. And finally, stand-in New Zealand captain Cody Taylor says they are under no illusion about the challenge of facing the world champion Springboks on home soil. He stands in until regular captain Ardie Sevilla links up with the team ahead of the first test at Ellis Park on the 22nd. The All Blacks will open their 8-match tour against the Stormers in Cape Town on Friday. Taylor says they are ready.
4: We all had a moment to sit back and realise what the challenge is ahead of us. It's going to be a really tough one, but I think it's great for us as a group. You know, there's a lot of excitement among the group. We're not fooling ourselves and thinking it's going to be easier, because it's not. And South Africa at home is probably the biggest challenge that we'll face in our rugby careers, so it's exciting.
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Chatting with you on a Monday night. Thanks for joining me. Welcome to the Night Live. I'm in studio on our WhatsApp line on 083-000-1099. In this hour, we're talking about this miraculous surgery with baby Theo, who's made headlines. It's groundbreaking because they're giving surgery to a baby that hasn't even been born yet. And this one is one of those stories that really makes you stop and appreciate modern medicine. Now, doctors in the United States, they successfully operated on a baby called Theo while he was still in his mother's womb. Now, Theo was diagnosed with a special condition, a condition that has his intestines develop outside of his body. Well, at 26 weeks pregnant, the surgeons used a keyhole surgery technique to carefully place his organs back inside. Isn't this just beautiful? Well, Theo is now 5 months old, healthy and doing well. Have a look at the story online. It could either make you a bit squirmish or put a smile on your face. He's only the third baby in the world to receive this powerful treatment, and it's working. I love this story. I'm Chops, and welcome to the show. This is The Night Live. Welcome to the place where we love music. Let's get into it. Take a listen.

0: You're listening to 99 FM. It's Chopsie with you. Welcome to the show. Don't go away. We're talking baby Theo in a surgery from the United States that just got me smiling. I love the medicine and the science behind this. Also, we dig into why we come back from holidays speaking and sounding a little different. Well, there's some surprising psychological reasons why this takes place. We're going to break that into the show today, so stay with me. I'm Chops, and welcome to the place where we love music. Don't go away.
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0: And this is 99 FM. It's Chomsky with you. Thanks for joining me. Now we're talking about baby Theo, who's made incredible progress after 6 weeks in the womb and having surgery. Now he's 5 months old and doing very well. He's had his intestines placed back into his body. It's a condition that the doctors have seen many times, but now have found a solution. Now, at 26 weeks old, the surgeons used keyhole surgery to carefully place his organs back inside his body. Now, this condition affects around 1 in every 3,000 babies in the UK. Now, that's not so many, right? Also, so many different cases have come across. Newborns can spend months in intensive care undergoing so many different types of surgery. Now, the doctors hope that this new approach could dramatically improve the outcomes and reduce complications after birth. Well, Theo's parents say that he's their little miracle, and it's easy to see why. And stories like this just show how the medical world is just so beautiful, with breakthroughs that don't just change science, they completely change lives. I love this. Have a look at baby Theo's story online. I'm Chops. This is Where We Love Music. Welcome to the show. Still coming up, we're talking Ariana Grande, who wants to step away from the spotlight, but is it even possible? More on that next. First, let's listen to some tracks. Take a listen.
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1: 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I'm here, baby. I'm ready, baby.

0: 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We know the football season is upon us and we're fresh out of the World Cup, so who could do some damage right here locally? More on that coming up, so stay with me. I'm Chomps and this is Where We Love Music. Don't go away. Up next, more drama in the world of entertainment. 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
1: Hey Namibia, what makes you, you? Is it the beauty of your landscapes, your unstoppable spirit, or the way you stand together? It's all of that and more. Because when you dream big. And when you reach high. No fear, only freedom. What if I fall? No, what if I fly? Fly Namibia connects people, businesses, communities.

0: opportunities, dreams. From Bendu to Katima, from Lourdes to the world. This is our airline, our pride. Fly Namibia. We rise by lifting others.
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show. Now, also on the way, Ariana Grande says that she's taking a break from public life. And this is after dealing with the constant public scrutiny that not everyone can handle. I don't know if you've noticed, but Ariana Grande has been doing phenomenal things in terms of her public space. But when it's enough, she can draw the line. And many of us aren't happy about that. But we're happy that she's taking her own decisions when it comes to stepping away. Now, social media is making fame a little hard for some people, and especially Ariana Grande. But what does she need to do to get over this? Well, Ariana says that she'll be stepping away from the public appearances, spotlights, and more after finishing her Eternal Sunshine tour next month. Now, she's also pulled out of a planned London stage production. She sounds like she's had enough. But what do you think about this? How can we, as the public, support the likes of Ariana, the likes of stars that are always in the public image and being open to public scrutiny? What is our role in this whole ecosystem? Let me know via WhatsApp 0800.

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0: 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Chopsy with you, bringing you nothing but the biggest jams. Welcome to Monday night, and thanks for riding along. Big thank you once again if you've been with us throughout the day. Shout out to our presenters who are back again tomorrow, no doubt with fresh perspectives for a new week. 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Mooks and Adora ready to rumble. Now, I'm Chops and this is Where We Love Music. We've got more jams coming your way in your next hour. And we continue our conversation about public figures who want to step away from the light. But is it even possible? Let me know via WhatsApp. For now, stay with me. Let's hear from our partners and back to the vibes. 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
1: With today's top stories, I'm Tonata Kadila. The Hage G. Geingob Presidential Center is launching the inaugural Dr. Hage Geingob Town Hall Conversation in Windhoek this evening to help preserve the late president's legacy. Organizing team member Ambassador Albertus Alchemub says the event draws on Dr. Geingob's own tradition of engaging citizens through town halls.
2: This is inspired by the town hall meetings that President Geingob held countrywide when he assumed office. As you would remember, some of those town hall meetings would go from 5-7 hours. There was one that I recall we were part of, which lasted 7 hours, because the president would sit, listen to citizens, and

0: engage with them on matters that concern them and which informed government policy subsequent to those town hall meetings. So tonight, President Bumba will keynote the first one in a series. It will become an annual event. This also celebrates President Geingob's 85th birthday, and it's all combined as part of that.
1: In sport, chef de mission Joseph Makali says Team Namibia has impressed at the Commonwealth Games in Glasgow. Here he is with the final update on overall performance.
2: Team Namibia concluded its participation in the 2026 Commonwealth Games with a commendable overall performance, securing 3 medals from the boxing category. So one of the 3 medals is a silver medal from Try Again Develo, and 2 bronze medals from Philip Hauseb and Misha Rice. In addition to the medal achievement, Namibian athletes recorded several national records and personal best, especially in swimming, where we have also reached the final, or rather semi-finals and finals. And also we have our bowls team that have achieved a top 8 finish overally. So that is also a great achievement for Namibia. And we made a historic debut in artistic gymnastics.
1: A new report in the journal Science shows the Democratic Republic of Congo's Ebola outbreak began as early as January in eastern Ituri province, months before it was officially declared. Researchers identified over 500 suspected cases between January and May. The outbreak, according to Reuters, is now the world's second largest on record, with 3,500 cases. And finally, stand-in New Zealand captain Cody Taylor says they are under no illusion about the challenge of facing the world champion Springboks on home soil he stands in until regular captain Adi Sevilla links up with the team ahead of the first test at Ellis Park on the 22nd. The All Blacks will open their 8-match tour against the Stormers in Cape Town on Friday. Taylor says they are ready.
3: We all had a moment to sit back and realise what the challenge is ahead of us. It's going to be a really tough one, but I think it's great for us as a group. You know, there's a lot of excitement among the group. We're not fooling ourselves and thinking it's going to be easy, because it's not. And South Africa at home is probably the biggest challenge that we'll face in our rugby careers, so it's exciting.
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Chops with you and welcome to the show. We're talking Ariana Grande, who says she'll be stepping away from public appearances after her Eternal Sunshine tour next month. And it ends with a bang, of course, because she is also pulling out of more activities, which is quite sad for her fans. Now, this includes the planned London stage production, but her team says that the decision comes after years of non-stop public attention and criticism, which is the big part here. She says she's had enough, particularly around her appearance and her health. Now, they say that she's looking forward to ending the tour on a high before taking some well-earned time away from the spotlight. And I think she deserves it. It's about time. And she's also setting a precedent for other artists, even ours here at home, that can decide for themselves that this is time for a break for your own mental health and your physical health. Now, fame has always come with pressure, not only with Ariana, but even here with our local artists. But social media has made it even more relentless. Every photo, every performance, and every public appearance is picked apart online by certain types of people. Well, Ariana's latest music even reflects that reality, with lyrics and visuals addressing criticism about her image. Now, whether you're a fan or not, it's just another way to talk about the ways that our artists here in Namibia also have their personal lives and even their feelings. Celebrities are human too, and sometimes just stepping back is exactly what's needed to protect their mental health and emotional well-being. So we wish our artists who decide to step away all the best of luck, including Ariana Grande. And this also gets me thinking about artists that we've left due to similar pressures. And I'm thinking the likes of Ras Shehama, who lost his life through suicide. Oh boy. I'm Chops and welcome to the show. This is the place where we love music. Stay with me. Let's get back to it. 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

Coming up tonight, we've got some spotlights in music and artists, so join me for that. We also talk about legends that we've lost due to the emotional pressures of performances. And we talk about Ras Shehama today. Also, why do we come back from holidays acting a little different? We sound a little different. We seem to forget what we have always been doing in our hometowns. And maybe there's a reason for that. And it turns out there is. We break that down in the next hour, so stay with me. I'm Jobson. This is The Night Live. Welcome to the show. Take a listen.

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I'm Chops and welcome to the show. This is The Night Live. Now, have you ever come back from a holiday where they use a different accent, but you've caught that accent quite well? And now you're suddenly living a new lifestyle with your new accent, but it's only been 3 weeks since you've gone away. Well, you're definitely not alone. There's actually some fascinating psychology behind it. And we'll unpack that in the next hour, so stay with me. Coming up next, we talk about an artist who I've loved, adored, and appreciated ever since hearing his first tracks. And we talk about Ras Jahama today, an artist that was one of Namibia's most influential reggae musicians, celebrated for blending his reggae with African rhythms and more. We talk Ras next, so don't go away.

And you're listening to 99 FM. It's Chofsi with you. Welcome to the show. This is The Nightlife. Ras Chehama, one of Namibia's most influential reggae artists, lost his life. It was all through suicide. And he was definitely celebrated as a legend locally and across our borders, making ties with people in the reggae industry far beyond the Namibian borders. Now, as being celebrated for blending his music with African rhythms and powerful messages about freedom, unity, and social justice, I remember Hans Chehama, aka Ras, as someone who was so special to the younger generation, including myself, who he happily shared words of wisdom and guidance in every opportunity that he had. Ras Chehama, born in Onakayale, Umsati region. He spent part of his youth in exile, actually. This is during Namibia's liberation struggle. Now, if you've just met Ras Chehama, you would have known that his music has deeply shaped who he is, and his storytelling was second to none. Well, if you're somebody who's known Ras for many years, then you would know that as he returned to Namibia around independence time in the 1990s, Ras launched his successful solo career with timeless hits including Kasinga, Inotila, Push and Pull, and City Young Girl, and so many incredible tracks. Now, his music earned him awards at home and took him to international stages in Germany, the United Kingdom, Portugal, Cuba, Switzerland, and beyond. But known only as Ras to us. On the ground, he was a senior, a legend, somebody who always was ready to give back more to his community. He was known for his rich voice and socially conscious lyrics. Ras became a cultural icon whose songs inspired generations of Namibians. Now, his legacy continues to live on through music that celebrates resilience, peace, and African identity, making him one of the country's true reggae pioneers. So today, we appreciate Ras Chehama and say thank you for the music. Rest in peace, Ras. Sure.

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1: With today's top stories, I'm Tonata Kadila. The Hage G. Geingob Presidential Center is launching the inaugural Dr. Hage Geingob Town Hall Conversation in Windhoek this evening to help preserve the late president's legacy. Organizing team member Ambassador Albertus Alchemub says the event draws on Dr. Geingob's own tradition of engaging citizens through town halls.
2: This is inspired.

0: Fired by the town hall meetings that President Gengop held countrywide when he assumed office. As you would remember, some of those town hall meetings would go from 5-7 hours. There was one that I recall we were part of, which lasted 7 hours, because the president would sit, listen to citizens and engage with them on matters that concerned them and which informed government policy subsequent to those town hall meetings. So tonight, President Bumba will keynote the first one in a series. It'll become an annual event. This also celebrates President Gengop's 85th birthday, and it's all combined as part of that.
1: In sport, chef de mission Joseph Makali says Team Namibia has impressed at the Commonwealth Games in Glasgow. Here he is with the final update on overall performance.
2: Team Namibia concluded its participation in the 2026 Commonwealth Games with a commendable overall performance, securing 3 medals from the boxing category. So one of the 3 medals is a silver medal from Try Again Develo, and 2 bronze medals from Philip Hauseb and Misha Rice. In addition to the medal achievement, Namibian athletes recorded several national records and personal best, especially in swimming, where we have also reached the final, or rather semifinals and finals. And also we have our bowls team that have achieved a top 8 finish overall. So that is also a great achievement for Namibia. And we made a historic debut in artistic gymnastics.
1: A new report in the journal Science shows the Democratic Republic of Congo's Ebola outbreak began as early as January in eastern Ituri province, months before it was officially declared. Researchers identified over 500 suspected cases between January and May. The outbreak, according to Reuters, is now the world's second largest on record, with 3,500 cases. And finally, stand-in New Zealand captain Cody Taylor says they are under no illusion about the challenge of facing the world champion Springboks on home soil he stands in, until regular captain Adi Sevilla links up with the team ahead of the first test at Ellis Park on the 22nd. The All Blacks will open their 8-match tour against the Stormers in Cape Town on Friday. Taylor says they are ready.
3: We all had a moment to sit back and realise what the challenges ahead of us. It's going to be a really tough one, but I think it's great for us as a group. You know, there's a lot of excitement among the group. We're not fooling ourselves and thinking it's going to be easier, because it's not. And South Africa at home is probably the biggest challenge that we'll face in our rugby careers, so it's exciting.
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And you're listening to 99FM, Chopsy with you, and thanks for joining me. Welcome to the show. Now, well, we've been giving some respects to Rush Yahama, the legend in music. He held that reggae flag high for us here in Namibia. And today we say thank you and appreciate his contributions to the local music scene. We also have artists from across our borders that are featuring on the show today, the best of R&B today. Thank you for joining us and inspiring us to tell those stories. Now, coming up next, we continue our discussion, and that discussion is taken from the world of holidays and accents. Why do we keep them? Well, there is some psychological reasons behind that. We tackle that in our last hour. Don't go away. I'm Chops, and this is 99FM. This is where we love music.

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I'm Chops and welcome to the show. Now, have you ever come back from holiday speaking with a different accent and suddenly living a new lifestyle? Well, you're definitely not alone. Now, we've all joked about that friend who spends weeks overseas and suddenly comes back with a brand new accent. But the psychologists are saying there's more to it than just showing off that you've been away. Now, when we travel, we're exposed to different cultures, languages, and ways of living. Well, some people naturally start copying speech patterns, fashion, or even habits because our brains are wired to adapt to new environments. It's not their fault. Now, it's part curiosity, part social behavior, and part identity. And of course, there's a difference between appreciating another culture and pretending to be someone you're not. Now, travel can genuinely change how we see the world. And sometimes we bring home the best parts of those experiences. Maybe it's a healthier lifestyle or a slower pace, or maybe even appreciation for another culture. But the trick is to let travel broaden your perspective without losing what makes you, you. Thank you for joining me. I'm Chops and welcome to your 9 o'clock hour. This is the place where we love music. Up next, more jams. And of course, we celebrate what's true in the world of R&B. Don't go away. Take a listen.

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1: Chaka Chaka Chaka Chaka Khan. Chaka Khan. Chaka Khan. Chaka Khan. Chaka Khan. Let me rock it. Let me rock it. Chaka Khan. Let me rock it. That's all I wanna do. Chaka Khan. Let me rock it. Let me rock it. Chaka Khan. Let me rock it. Let me feel for you. Chaka Khan. What you tell me? What you wanna do? Do you feel? For

Chaka Khan, would you tell me what you wanna do? 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I wanna love you, wanna hug you, wanna squeeze you too. And let me take you in my arms, let me feel you with my tongue, Chaka. Cause you know that I'm the one that keep you warm, Chaka. I make it more than just a

0: And you're listening to 99FM. I'm Chops, and welcome to the show. Now, tonight we focus on artists that are in our radar, and we're talking about legends that have stood the test of time, and here's one of them. Take a listen.
1: Are you in a good place now in your life?
2: Depends on when you ask me whether or not it's a good place.
1: Are you happy?
2: It also depends on when you ask. Asking right now? No, not particularly.
3: From the day Luther Vandross was introduced to us, he embodied a walking paradox. A singer known for his love songs that connected with millions of people around the globe, but in fact never had a love of his own. In this video, we'll explore Luther's life, career, and the profound loneliness that shaped his personal journey. This is his story.
4: My middle name is Ronzoni.
5: Is this really true?
4: It is. Actually, it's on the birth certificate and everything.
5: Luther Ronzoni
4: Vandross.
3: Luther Ronzoni Vandross Jr. was born on April 20th, 1951 in New York City. Vandross grew up in a musical household in Manhattan's Lower East Side in the Alfred E. Smith Public Housing Development. His mother, Mary Ida Vandross, was a nurse, and his father, Luther Vandross Sr., worked as an upholsterer. Luther was always musically inclined, and by the age of three, he had taught himself how to play the piano by ear. Luther's childhood was filled with memories on the beach, dancing in his family's living room, and laughing. But in 1959, after spending time at the beach, his father suddenly passed away. Luther was 8 years old. After his father's sudden passing, Luther turned to music as a way to escape the grief. In a 2002 interview, Luther would say, "I still carry that pain with me, and whenever I see the relationship between a father and son depicted on television or in a film, I am filled with sadness at what I have missed." Luther's family was deeply musical. Not only was his late father a singer, his oldest sister Patricia sang with the Crests, a doo-wop group consisting of four neighborhood boys and Patricia. They were on the brink of success when they were asked to go on a countrywide promotional tour. When Patricia asked their mother, Mary Ida, for permission to go on the road with four guys, she refused to allow her daughter to go, so Patricia had to leave the group. A year later, the Crests would go on to have their first hit single, and Patricia was still living at home, longing for a chance to make it out again. She and his other sister Anne would escort Luther to the theaters, where he would fall in awe of the likes of Dionne Warwick and Aretha Franklin. In seeing them, a spark ignited in Luther. He had always been musically inclined, but watching those performers, the way the Temptations moved, the way Diana Ross sashayed upon the stage, the way Dionne crooned, he wanted to be like that.

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And you're listening to 99FM. I'm Chops, and thanks for joining me. It's that time where I head on out, and thank you, of course, for riding along with me. You know what stood out today? Three completely different stories, but all with one thing in common, and that's perspective. A little baby born named Theo reminds us that what seems impossible today can become tomorrow's medical breakthrough. Innovation gives people hope. Ariana Grande has shown us that no amount of success is worth sacrificing your peace of mind. And sometimes the strongest move isn't saying yes to another opportunity. It's saying no and taking care of yourself. And then there's that travel. Now, I spent some time over in Europe in the last couple of weeks, and we laugh when someone comes back with a new accent or a different style, but maybe that's what life is all about. Every experience should leave us a little wiser, a little kinder, and a little more open-minded. So, just my thoughts today. Keep growing, my friend. Keep learning, and don't be afraid to change. But make sure the change makes you a better version of yourself and not just a different one. That's my thoughts, and I hope you take them with you. Use them or lose them. Thank you for joining me on The Nightlife. That's it for today. Thanks for choosing 99FM. And remember, life is all about learning, growing, and taking care of yourself along the way. So for now, have an amazing day. Have an amazing time this week. And I'll catch you again tomorrow, same time, same vibe, with great conversations, more music, and something to keep your evenings nice and perky. From me, Chops, that is it for now. So I say good night.

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